0: their lives closer to home. £9 million is going into extending a North Africa initiative. And back to sport, and Rangers have appointed Derek McInnes as their new manager on a 3-year deal. The former Hearts boss replaces Danny Rule, who has left the Scottish Premiership club to join RB Salzburg. From Sky News, I'm Ruth McKee.
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17: The top stories this hour. The White House says Donald Trump has signed a deal aimed at ending the US war with Iran. Iran's foreign minister says his side has also formally approved the document. It's described as a 14-point memorandum of understanding. Our US correspondent David Blevin says the agreement was signed digitally, with Mr. Trump ratifying the deal from France, where he's been attending the G7 summit.
18: It seems that the Americans and Iranians have got to a point where they feel they can sign on the dotted line. They're doing that very quickly, without any great fanfare around it, because perhaps both sides know this is a very fragile deal.
17: Harry Kane admits a halftime message from manager Thomas Tuchel inspired England to a 4-2 win over Croatia in their opening group game of the World Cup. Having twice taken the lead through the national team captain, the clash in Dallas was 2-2 at the break. But England raised their game with Jude Bellingham and Marcus Rashford on target in the second 45.
19: He just told us to let the shackles off, calm down. What are we scared of? Let's just go. Yeah, the way we consider that second goal is not the team we want to be, dropping deep, waiting and then conceding anyway. So he kind of just said, what's the worst that can happen? We lose a match, first group game, we get on with it, we move on. Let's just go and show kind of the world who we can be.
17: A former private hospital worker has been cautioned for trying to sell the Princess of Wales's medical records. Kate was a patient of the London Clinic in 2024, which denies any regulatory breaches. The Health Secretary is welcoming a vote by resident doctors on a new government deal, saying the offer will not get any better. The medics in England will decide whether to accept it after the British Medical Association called off a strike over pay and jobs. And back to some sport, and England's cricketers aim to build on a solid start on day two of the second test against New Zealand. The tourists resume on 291/7 at the Oval. From Sky News, I'm Ruth McKee.
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11: The top stories this hour. The US and Iran have signed a deal that's hoped will end their conflict. US President Donald Trump gave his approval to the agreement in Versailles in France, where he's been at the G7 summit. The 14-point Memorandum of Understanding includes promises to free up shipping in the Strait of Hormuz. Foreign Secretary Yvette Cooper says the UK supports any deal that would ease economic pressures caused by the war.
12: We're working to support the reopening of the Strait of Hormuz because that is what will make the biggest difference to the cost of living for us back at home, but also for the global economy. We've got to get international shipping moving again.
11: To the World Cup, and England manager Thomas Tuchel has praised the second half performance as his team began the tournament with a 4-2 victory against Croatia in Dallas. Captain Harry Kane got a double, with Jude Bellingham and Marcus Rashford also scoring. Tuchel says it was an honour to take charge of England at a major tournament for the first time.
13: I felt the spirit and what it means to be part of a World Cup is just amazing, and I felt very, very alive the last 2 days and didn't want to be anywhere else in the world than here.
11: Around 200 lives in England have been saved so far thanks to a vaccine against cervical cancer. A study funded by Cancer Research UK shows the HPV jab is working to help wipe out the disease across the country. Meanwhile, there's a warning staff shortages are causing dangerous delays to cancer diagnoses and treatment. The Royal College of Radiologists says the NHS needs more workers if patients are to avoid harm while on long waiting lists. And direct commercial flights between London and Sydney are due to fly for the first time from October next year. Australian airline Qantas has described the route, estimated to take up to 22 hours, as game-changing. From Sky News, I'm Ruth McKee.
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12: The top stories this hour. Donald Trump has signed a deal aimed at ending the US war with Iran. Iran's foreign minister says his side has also formally approved the document. It's described as a 14-point memorandum of understanding. Our US correspondent David Blevins says Mr. Trump ratified the deal from France, where he's been attending the G7 summit.
13: It seems that the Americans and Iranians have got to a point where they feel they can sign on the dotted line. They're doing that very quickly without any great fanfare around it, because perhaps both sides know this is a very fragile deal.
12: Around 200 lives in England have been saved so far thanks to a vaccine against cervical cancer. Research by Cancer Research UK shows the HPV jab is working to help wipe out the disease across the country. Meanwhile, the Health Secretary has welcomed a vote by resident doctors on a new government deal, saying the offer will not get any better. Medics in England will decide whether to accept it after the British Medical Association called off a strike at the last minute over pay and jobs. Driver attitudes towards electric vehicles are being reshaped by higher fuel prices. The AA's found worries about how far they can travel on a single charge are being replaced by fuel cost fears. In sport, England fans had plenty to cheer in a 4-2 win over Croatia to start their World Cup campaign. Captain Harry Kane scored twice in the Group L opener in Dallas. These supporters watching in London were impressed.
14: We look so dangerous going forward. The players played with free spirit.
15: It will take some performances like this to get through, but I believe that we can do it.
16: I'll tell you what, we look better than Brazil, we look better than Spain, we look better than France. I mean, that's a great start.
12: And Derek McKinney says he's convinced it's the right time to take on what he calls the prestigious role of Rangers manager. The former Hearts boss has agreed a 3-year deal at the Scottish club. From Sky News, I'm Ruth McKee.
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10: Top stories this hour. Donald Trump has signed a deal aimed at ending the war with Iran. The White House and Iran's foreign minister have confirmed the proposal, described as a memorandum of understanding, has been agreed. Speaking at the G7 meeting yesterday, Mr. Trump outlined what's included in the 14-point plan.
11: Ending the current conflict, reopening the Strait of Hormuz, and preventing Iran from ever obtaining a nuclear weapon. That's what it was all about. If we didn't do this deal, we could have dropped more bombs for another 3 weeks, 2 weeks, 4 weeks.
10: Harry Kane admits a halftime message from manager Thomas Tuchel inspired England to their 4-2 win over Croatia in their opening group game of the World Cup. Having twice taken the lead thanks to the captain, the clash in Dallas was 2-2 at the break. But England raised their game with Jude Bellingham and Marcus Rashford on target in the second 45.
12: He just told us to let the shackles off, calm down. What are we scared of? Let's just go. Yeah, the way we conceded that second goal is not the team we want to be, dropping deep, waiting and then conceding anyway. So he kind of just said, what's the worst that can happen? We lose a match, first group game, we get on with it, we move on. Let's just go and show kind of the world who we can be.
10: Around 200 lives in England have been saved so far thanks to a vaccine against cervical cancer. A study funded by Cancer Research UK estimated that children vaccinated at ages 12 to 13 have close to zero risk of dying from it before the age of 30. Meanwhile, there's a warning staff shortages are causing dangerous delays to cancer diagnoses and treatment. The Royal College of Radiologists says the NHS needs more workers. And the average house now costs 1.7 times the price of a flat. Zoopla says the average price of a house has increased by 43% since 2016, while the value of flats has gone up by 10%. The property site says the gap could make life tougher for those who want to move from a flat into a larger property. From Sky News, I'm Ruth McKee.
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14: The top stories this hour. England are off to a cracking start at the World Cup after a 4-2 victory over Croatia.
15: We look so dangerous going forward. The players play with free spirit.
16: It will take some performances like this to get through, but I believe that we can do it.
17: I'll tell you what, we look better than Brazil, we look better than Spain, we look better than France. I mean, that's a great start.
14: Fans watching last night's action from London, their captain Harry Kane scored twice in the Group L opener in Dallas, matching Gary Lineker's record of 10 World Cup goals for England. Next this morning, we're investigating the impact of crimes involving so-called deepfakes.
18: So somebody messaged me and basically said there's this picture of you on the internet and you're fully nude, and I was like, no, that can't be correct. I've never taken a picture like that.
14: Figures suggest there's been an almost 2,000% increase in 5 years in the number of images or videos of people altered by AI that get posted online without consent. We're bringing together five women who've been targeted to share their experiences. Among them is former Love Island contestant Callie Jane Beach.
18: Deep down, we all sit in this room and the horrific things that have happened, how it's still continuing to happen, and we just want change. And there's so many people that do want change that don't have a voice to push for change, so we feel like we're in the position to do that.
14: The US and Iran have formally signed a framework for peace aimed at ending the war on all fronts. The 14-point agreement will see the vital Strait of Hormuz reopened and billions of dollars in Iranian assets unfrozen. Meanwhile, defence ministers from the NATO alliance are meeting in Brussels later. Iran and Ukraine are thought to be top of the agenda. An ancient oak tree linked to the legend of Robin Hood has died. The RSPB says the major oak in Sherwood Forest in Nottinghamshire is believed to be up to 1,200 years old. And we're told around 200 lives in England have been saved so far thanks to a vaccine against cervical cancer. A study shows the HPV jab is working to help wipe out the disease. Rain mainly in northern parts of the UK, turning warmer from the south. Highs at around 25 Celsius. That's the latest. I'm Becky Cahill.
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0: In the Park for this morning, coming to an end with Mendelssohn, the second movement of his Italian Symphony, Symphony No. 4, played by the La Scala Philharmonic Orchestra, conducted by Riccardo Sciai. And we'll be back in the park tomorrow morning. The music and the bird song here on Magic Classical, as usual, from 5 a.m.
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13: Top stories this hour. First up, England have opened their World Cup campaign with a 4-2 victory over Croatia in Dallas. Captain Harry Kane got a double and Jude Bellingham and Marcus Rashford also scored. These fans were watching last night's action from Liverpool.
14: I think we'll get pretty far. I think I'm sticking with semi-final.
15: You know, we want to say it's coming home, but it's too early to say. So take game by game, God willing.
16: There's no reason why we can't go all the way. Come on, England.
13: Next, it's one of the fastest rising crimes of the century.
17: That was my first thought. Why would someone do this?
18: There was one video that was made of me being chloroformed.
19: I opened it up and I said, no, this isn't real. And she was like, are you joking?
13: So-called deepfakes are pictures of people altered by AI and posted online without consent. An estimated 8 million of them were shared globally last year, up from 500,000 in 2023. We've been speaking to people who've been deepfaked. His former Big Brother contestant, Narinda.
20: I think of teenage girls who are going to go through this, mm-hmm. and we have to fight for them. This is going to sound terrible, talking about that dehumanization. I didn't feel that because I'm so used to the abuse.
13: The US and Iran have signed a deal that's hoped will end their conflict. The 14-paragraph agreement's believed to include a promise that Tehran will never have a nuclear weapon. Polls are just opening in 3 by-elections taking place across the UK. One's in the Greater Manchester constituency of Makerfield after the last MP stood down, while voters in the Scottish constituencies of Arbroath and Broughty Ferry, as well as Aberdeen South, are also deciding who'll represent them. Britain's biggest police force is pushing for fast-track courts for shoplifters. The Metropolitan Police claims 104 repeat offenders were responsible for more than 5,300 crimes in the past 2 years. Scotland Yard says each of those offenders broke the law at least 31 times before they were jailed. And experts believe an ancient oak tree linked to the legend of Robin Hood has died. The major oak in Sherwood Forest in Nottinghamshire, which became a major tourist attraction, is believed to be up to 1,200 years old. Rain mainly in northern parts of the UK, turning warmer from the south, highs at around 25 Celsius. That's the latest. I'm Becky Cahill.
0: Good morning. A quotation for the day. Sir Paul McCartney, born this day in 1942. I used to think anyone doing anything weird was weird. Now I know that it's the people who call eat other people... Let's start that again. I know that it is the people that call others weird that are weird.
12: Charles Nunn on Magic Classical.

the glorious thing that is the overture to The Marriage of Figaro, the work of Mozart, played by Manchester Camerati, conducted by Gabor Takacs-Nagy. And it is 7 minutes past seven. We find ourselves on Thursday, the 18th of June, and you are exceedingly welcome to Magic Classical Breakfast, coming to you from... Well, it's not exactly a sun-drenched Magic Classical East Midlands, but there's a lot of sun in the mix. It's a very grey sunshine here this morning so far. The sun is shining through some fairly solid-looking clouds. But it's working on it. It's very much a work in progress. As is the whole day, really, isn't it? What can we do but give it our best? We'll take the new day firmly by the lapels, pull it towards us and say, now look here. As usual, an array of fine music awaits us between now and ten. Between nine and ten, it'll be screen-related material in Screen Time. And along the way, to distract us from whatever we're supposed to be doing, we'll have questions of the day, as usual, about half past seven and half past eight. Now, some Brahms, the theme from his Variations on the St. Anthony Chorale.

The Cleveland Orchestra, conducted by Vladimir Ashkenazy, and playing the variations on the St. Anthony Chorale, the central theme, anyway, of those variations from Brahms. Now, a quick look at the papers this morning, very quick look. The polling stations are open for the Makerfield by-election in Greater Manchester and for the Aberdeen South and Broughty Ferry constituencies on the east coast of Scotland. So an abbreviated look at the front pages, giving the big swerve to anything political, so I don't get dragged off in chains. The Telegraph reports police demanding more sanctions against prolific shoplifters, as it emerged that 100 criminals were responsible for 4,000 thefts from shops. The call is for quicker sentencing and tougher penalties. The Guardian says the Trump administration has released the text of its agreement with Iran. It makes significant political and financial concessions and is being hailed as a major win by the US and a great victory by Hezbollah. The Times says the deal lifts sanctions on Iranian oil exports in return for Tehran guaranteeing it won't develop nuclear weapons. It also creates a $300 billion reconstruction fund for the economic redevelopment of Iran and an agreement to reopen the Strait of Hormuz with no charge for 60 days. And then there's the football. Multiple pictures of the victorious England squad in action in Dallas last night. The Dallas Wowboys, says the Daily Star headline. And the Sun, brilliant as ever with the headlines, singles out double scorer Harry Kane, branding the game a Texas Kane score massacre. Very good. Those stories and others waiting in the papers today. And now, Sibelius, the first movement of the Corellia Suite.

0: lot of Finland represented there. The Karelia Suite by Jan Sibelius, Finnish composer. And it was played by Sinfonia Lahti from the Finnish city of Lahti. Conducted by Osmo Vanska, famous Finnish clarinetist and conductor. Yes, it's all Finnish. Yeah, it's Finnish now. Thank you. Now, time for a question of the day, Mark 1, in a handful of moments. We'll get to that after some cheery Handel, which will be coming up next.
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19: Problems now in Peterborough for Fletton Parkway. Fongan accident earlier, it's closed eastbound from Mernsey Repair Works. That's causing queues towards Gold Hay Way with congestion back towards Alton Parkway. And it's still queuing southbound on the M42 in the West Midlands. An accident still closing lane 1 between Junction 4 for Shirley and the M40 interchange to Junction 3A. And it's still solid as well on the M40 from this morning's incident. It is now open both north and southbound, but still struggling, particularly southbound approaching Junction 11 for Banbury. That's the latest. I'm Louisa Gale.
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The Water Music Suite in D by Handel, on pipe from it, played by the Academy of St. Martin in the Fields, Neville Mariner conducting. Time for question of the day, Mark 1. The glory of the imaginary prizes waiting at the end of all this. I mean, who needs the World Cup when you can have an imaginary prize? The Sage of Magic Town and the Magic Town Riddler go for a day trip adventure, sharing the driving. The Sage drive the first 40 miles and the Riddler the rest. On the way back, the Sage started them off and then the Riddler drove the last 50 miles. Which of them drove more in this great outing and how much more? Okay, the Sage of Magic Town and the Magic Town Riddler go for a day trip adventure, sharing the driving. The Sage drives the first 40 miles and the Riddler the rest. On the way back, the Sage started them off, and then the Riddler drove the last 50 miles. Which of them drove more, and how much more? Text number 61054. Just make the first word of the text Charles, so that it knows to come to me. Or by email, it's charles@magic.co.uk. We'll sort it out this side of 8.

Van and his Taxel Shaka leading the way with that recording of The Berceuse by Gabriel Fauré. 7:30, headlines this morning. England's World Cup campaign is off to a winning start with a 4-2 victory over Croatia in Dallas. Captain Harry Kane struck twice with second-half goals from Jude Bellingham and Marcus Rashford. Next up for Thomas Tuchel's side is Ghana. Donald Trump's signed a deal aimed at ending the war with Iran. The 14-point memorandum of understanding includes promises to free up shipping in the Strait of Hormuz. Doctors are warning of dangerous delays to cancer care because of staff shortages. The Royal College of Radiologists says demand for scans is growing, more than twice as much as there are experts to interpret them, with recruitment freezes said to be adding to the pressure. And forecasters are predicting a heat wave this weekend, with parts of the UK expected to be hotter than Barbados. Temperatures in southern England could reach 32 by Sunday. Forecast today says cloud and rain sweeping across Northern Ireland and the north of England, and showers in Scotland. Wales and the southwest of England cloudy too, but the southeast sunny and very warm. Top temperatures 22 in the north, 28 in the southeast. Question of the day, Mark 1. The Sage of Magic Town and the Magic Town Riddler go off for a day trip adventure, sharing the driving. How very good-natured. It's all right, there'll be a terrible argument and toys thrown out of the pram later. The Sage drives the first 40 miles and the Riddler drives the rest. On the way back, the Sage started them off and then the Riddler drove the last 50 miles. Which of them drove more and how much more? 61054 is the text number. Just make Charles the first word, or by email, charles@magic.co.uk. Sort it out before 8 and dish out the imaginary prizes. No answer is too daft, so don't be shy now. Now is a good old one from the movies from years ago, the overture from the Sherman Brothers for Mary Poppins.

0: in the most delightful way. Oh, yes, the overture to Mary Poppins. Morning, Adrian, in Longwell Green, who's just joining in on Mad Organist Matters, specifically the Saint-Saëns Organ Symphony. Oh, yes, a magnificent item. And just wanted to say, says Adrian, while I enjoy listening to this whenever you play it on the show, the real thing is something else. Last night we were treated to an amazing performance by the Bournemouth Symphony Orchestra with Anna Lapwood playing the magnificent Bristol Beacon organ. You could both hear and feel it. Just wanted to let you know. Thank you, Adrian, and I know exactly what you mean. Yes, that there is, I mean, there's just something magnificent. It's the bottom end of the organ pipes, isn't it? And those vibrations that reach you through the air. I think fundamentally they activate the bit in us that's left over from bygone ages. It's probably the look out, there's a dinosaur coming warning. Those vibes get you. And there's nothing quite like it. Yes. Glad you enjoyed. In fact, you remind me years ago, many years ago, where was I? I was on an old building in Glasgow that had a magnificent organ. And I was talking to the organist and particularly admiring the sound of the bass notes out of the organ. And he said, oh, yes, we've always been advised to limit the volume when we play the bottom end of this, not above 70% or whatever it was, because they think the calculations are that the building will fall down if we go flat out. Probably best not test the theory, eh?
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Music for the Sylvia Ballet by Leo Delibes, the Chassonesses, the Huntresses, played by the Royal Scottish National Orchestra, Naim Yerfi conducting. And you're hearing it on Magic Classical. A very warm welcome to you, especially if you by any chance are new to the proceedings. If you are, welcome aboard. Do come in, tell a friend. Guaranteed a friendly welcome here on Magic Classical, the home of the calming classics. We'll sort out question of the day, Mark 1, in a little handful of minutes. But first, some violin magic from the pen of Paganini, who was himself a brilliant violinist. And this, the third movement of his second violin concerto.

200 years old, that is. 1826, Niccolo Paganini and his second violin concerto, the third movement, played there by Francesca Dego, violin, Francesco Leonardi, piano. 10 to 8, let's sort out question of the day. Mark 1, the Sage of Magic Town and the Magic Town Riddler off for their day trip adventure, sharing the driving. The Sage drives the first 40 miles and the Riddler the rest. On the way back, the Sage started them off, then the Riddler drove the last 50 miles. Which of them drove more and how much more? That is the question. Right, what do we have to say on this? Marcia in the City of London says, I've got a note, which unfortunately excludes me from this mathematically brain-tastic question, meaning my brain cell has other things to dwell on, such as, why are you late, given you were up at 5? And shall we have a sausage and egg bap from the cafe before I get into work? Have a great day all, says Marcia. And you too. And I think we know the answers to the questions. Why are you late? Well, it just happens, doesn't it? And should you have a sausage and egg bap? Definitely. Good. Glad to help. Chris in Beverly says, unless I've missed something, there isn't enough information to give a unique answer to this problem. I shall be interested to hear what the sheet of power has to say. Well, we'll see. Andrew and Haley in Pulborough say, on first listen, I thought how impossible it is with the unknown of the total distance. Then I did the algebra, and it tells me that no matter the distance, the Riddler drives 20 miles more. What a question, says Daniel, the paramedic from an overcast Royal County. What a question. It seems too simple this morning. No misleading figures and extra bits of info. I think it's a total of 90 miles, and whoever drove 50 drove the most. I'm back on two wheels today to dodge the traffic of Ladies' Day at Royal Ascot, a day remembered by all who worked at Bracknell Base as Nigel's funeral day. A lovely man lost way too early. And Daniel says, paramedics all too often never make it to old age. High stress, I know. Yeah, go carefully. The Riddler drives 20 miles more than the Sage, says Mary in Maidstone. Haven't been in touch recently. Lovely holiday in Croatia for a week. Then granny duties earlier this week. And a visit to the Houses of Parliament yesterday with my University of the Third Age group. It's always a fascinating place to visit, isn't it? Go into the Chamber of the Commons and marvel at how much smaller it is than it looks on the telly. Philip and Christine say, we've compared notes. We agree it's 20 miles more driven by the Riddler than the Sage. The forecast heat wave for the UK at the weekend's already reached us in France. We're in Bourges, central France, yesterday 32 Celsius and likely to be hotter today. Bourges, a very interesting town with many half-timbered buildings, some very fine Renaissance architecture and a cathedral reputed to be the second largest in France. The town will be the European capital of culture in 2028. Very impressive for a town just a little bit bigger than Loughborough. Well, how fantastic and educational, and enjoy your visit, as I'm sure you are. And if you went for 20 miles, I can tell you, you are absolutely in accord with the sheet of power. Yeah, the Riddler drives 20 miles more. Yes, it's weird, isn't it? You think with that question there's some information has been missed, but no, it still works no matter how far it is, actually. The 20 miles differential stands. Question of the day, Mark 2, will be with us as we get towards 8:30.

0: Edis Evanson wrote that and played it along with violinist Esther Abrami. It's called Flow. If you're with us on Premium between now and the 8 o'clock news update, a bit of music from Guys and Dolls coming up. After the news, Scott Joplin.
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19: The top story is this hour. England are off to a cracking start at the World Cup after a 4-2 victory over Croatia.
20: We look so dangerous going forward. The players play with free spirit.
21: It will take some performances like this to get through, but I believe that we can do it.
22: We look better than Spain. We look better than France. I mean, that's a great start.
19: Fans who are watching last night's action from London, their captain Harry Kane scored twice in the Group L opener in Dallas, matching Gary Lineker's record of 10 World Cup goals for England. Next this morning, we're investigating the crime of sharing fake AI images of real people without consent.
23: So somebody messaged me and basically said, there's this picture of you on the internet and you're fully nude. And I was like, no, that can't be correct. I've never taken a picture like that.
19: An estimated 8 million so-called deepfakes were shared globally last year, up from 500,000 in 2023. We're bringing together people who've been impacted. On our panel is former Love Island contestant Callie Jane Beach.
23: We all sit in this room and know the horrific things that have happened, how it's still continuing to happen. And there's so many people that do want change that don't have a voice to push for change. So we feel like we're in the position to do that.
19: The US and Iran have formally signed a framework for peace aimed at ending the war on all fronts. The 14-point agreement will see the vital Strait of Hormuz reopened and billions of dollars in Iranian assets unfrozen. Britain's biggest police force is pushing for fast-track courts for shoplifters. The Metropolitan Police claims just over 100 repeat offenders were responsible for more than 5,000 crimes in London. London over the past 2 years. Scotland Yard says each of those offenders broke the law at least 31 times before they were jailed. Voting is underway this morning for 3 UK by-elections. One's in the Greater Manchester constituency of Makerfield. The others in Scottish constituencies, Arbroath and Broughty Ferry and Aberdeen South. And forecasters are predicting a heatwave this weekend, with parts of the UK expected to be hotter than Barbados. Temperatures in southern England could reach 32 degrees by Sunday. Rain mainly in northern parts of the UK, turning warmer from the south. Highs at around 25 Celsius. That's the latest. I'm Becky Cahill.
0: Good morning. A quotation for the day. Islewell firefighting specialist Red Adair, born this day in 1915. If you think it's expensive to hire a professional to do the job, wait until you hire an amateur.
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Josh Rifkin playing Scott Joplin's Maple Leaf Rag at 8:07 on this Thursday, the 18th of June. Morning, you're very welcome to Magic Classical Breakfast. Charles with you, live and direct from the East Midlands, which was almost sunlit earlier on. The sun's given up and gone away now. It's just grey outside my window. But in some parts, there's a heat wave to come. Oh, yes. Anyway, very glad of your company at this early stage. Morning, Kevin in Wallasey, who says, here, is the overture still a thing? I'll admit I haven't seen a modern musical, but I grew up with the classics. Singing in the Rain is one of my favourite films. Do you still get overtures for the likes of Frozen or La La Land or even Les Mis? I don't think I've ever heard one. Good point, Kevin. Yes, they're still around. I'm trying to think. Certainly the last time I saw Les Miserables, there was an overture. Not a very long one. I think they do tend to be quite brief now, probably the fashion of just getting on with it. Haven't seen Frozen or La La Land on stage, so I don't know if they come with an overture. Perhaps you do. What else? There's certainly an overture to Mamma Mia. You don't get the grandiose overtures. You don't get the sort of huge overtures that Mozart used to come up with. Interesting point. Are we having a dearth of overtures? Should we make overtures to somebody to come up with more? Leave that one with you. Here's some music now by somebody whose birthday it is today. Sir Paul McCartney was born on this day in 1942. Now, I'm not going to play one of the greatest hits of the Beatles, but I am going to play this from the Standing Stone work of Paul McCartney. This is Celebration.

0: Celebration from Standing Stone by Sir Paul McCartney, which started off as a poem and then grew into a fully-fledged classical work. It was the second of the classical albums released by Sir Paul McCartney, and it's his birthday today, the great man born this day in 1942. Coming up later, Tim Smith here from 10 o'clock this morning.
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Just a little taster of screen-related delights coming up in the Screen Time Mix after 9 o'clock this morning. Now, Tchaikovsky from The Nutcracker, The Russian Dance.

0: Vigorous, certainly. The Russian Dance from Tchaikovsky's Nutcracker, played by the Simon Bolivar Orchestra of Venezuela under their dynamic conductor Gustavo Dudamel. All part of our morning frolics on Magic Classical. They will continue with some Plasticine Adventures with Wallace and Gromit, and then it'll be Question of the Day, Mark 2.
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17: 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And one will say, the cat is stuck up a tree again. And every second, a BT employee will answer and connect those calls to the emergency services.
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18: Problems in Kent this morning in Ramsgate. The Ramsgate tunnel closed due to an ongoing police incident that's likely to remain closed much of today. And Kisan, Norfolk, heading to Norwich and Dereham, as you west along the A47. That's blocked to Hockering following an accident there between Church Lane and Mattleshaw Lane. Queues in Peterborough as Fessin Parkway remains closed, heading into town for repair works at Goldhay Way. And a still struggling southbound on the M42 following this morning's accident. Lane 1 still closed between Junction 4 for Shirley down towards the M40 interchange, Junction 3A.
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grand music, grand day out, lad. Grand music for Wallace and Gromit, the composition of Julian Knott, played there by the Royal Philharmonic Orchestra, Tolga Kashif, conducting. Well now, time for question of the day, Mark 2. Mark 1, the answer was the Riddler drove more, and it was 20 miles. Question of the day, Mark 2. What links the words scissors, shorts, congratulations, and doldrums? Okay, one, two, three, four, just four words there. What links the words scissors, shorts, congratulations, and doldrums? As ever, no answer is too daft. All prizes are completely and utterly imaginary. Text number 61054. Just make Charles the first word of the text message so it comes to me. Or by email, it's charles@magic.co.uk. What links the words scissors, shorts, congratulations, and doldrums? Well, we consider a moment with Mendelssohn, the scherzo from A Midsummer Night's Dream.

Scherzo from A Midsummer Night's Dream, played by the St. Paul Chamber Orchestra, Bobby McFerrin conducting. 8:31, headlines this morning. England fans are celebrating after the team opened their World Cup campaign with a 4-2 win over Croatia. Harry Kane scored twice, with second-half goals from Jude Bellingham and Marcus Rashford at the game in Dallas. A framework for peace has been formally signed by the US and Iran, aimed at ending the Middle East conflict on all fronts. The 14-point plan includes the reopening of a vital shipping route and a promise of no nuclear weapons for Tehran. It also details the permanent end of military operations in Lebanon. UK job vacancies have slumped to their lowest level in over 5 years. While official figures show the unemployment rate has fallen very slightly to 4.9% in the 3 months to April. Weather, cloud and rain sweeping across Northern Ireland and the north of England, and showers in Scotland, Wales and the southwest of England cloudy too. But the southeast, sunny and very warm, top temperatures 22 in the north, 28 in the southeast. Tonight there's more rain to come for Scotland and Northern Ireland, otherwise dry. Then tomorrow looks like a wet north, a dry, sunny and hot south. Question of the day, Mark 2 today. What links the words scissors, shorts, congratulations and doldrums? What links the words scissors, shorts, congratulations and doldrums? 61054 is the text number. Just make Charles the first word. That way it comes to me. By email charles@magic.co.uk. Don't be shy. No answer too daft. We'll sort it out before 9. Now, some moments with Puccini from Tosca and the tenor voice of Dmytro Popov.

0: Dmitri Popov, the tenor with the Deutsche Symphony Orchestra of Berlin, and the work of Puccini from Tosca, Recondita Armonia, on Magic Classical. On the way, well, we'll sort out question of the day, Mark 2, before we get as far as 9 o'clock. After 9 o'clock, another mix of goodies, old, new, and kind of in the middle there, with Screen as the linking factor. We call it Screen Time for reasons that kind of become obvious. And we have Screen Time 7 days a week, Monday to Friday with you and me between 9 and 10, and the weekends with Jack Pepper, who brings you our weekend breakfast show. Coming up soon, Beethoven.
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Good morning, this is Tim Smith. Just popping in to remind you that on my programme today from 10, we'll continue to celebrate Independent Bookshop Week. Bring you the results today of this year's Indie Book Awards, and I'll be chatting to one of the winners in the Magic Classical Book Club. Add to that the usual bits and pieces, including a stress-free lunch hour between 1 and 2. And that's the lineup with me this morning from 10 on Magic Classical.

percussion section kept particularly busy towards the end of that. The Danse Bohémienne from Bizet's Carmen Concert Suite No. 2, the Radio France Philharmonic Orchestra conducted by Yutaka Sado. Just gone 10 to 9, let us resolve question of the day, Mark 2. What links the words scissors, shorts, congratulations and doldrums? Watto, says Jay near Cardiff, I think they all date back to my childhood. Oh, yes. Where using a pair of scissors, I gave my shorts a nice tassely modification. Whilst I was full of self-congratulations, the ensuing punishment from my mum meant I ended up in the doldrums. Ah. Have a spiffing Thursday. P.S. As this is usually the day for the voice question, is the answer actually Joanna Lumley? Finally. No, it isn't, but, you know, doesn't make you a bad person. I'm sure it will be one day. Malk says, quite clearly, it's the mighty England in the Americas. Judging by some of the hairstyles on display, scissors have clearly been in action prior to the first game. Shorts. The England kit, including their shorts, went missing temporarily in the lead-up to the first game. Congratulations, currently being rightly showered on the team after their second-half performance. Doldrums, where we will be when we get knocked out by a last-minute goal in the quarter-finals. It's either that or the words only exist in plural form. Signed, Malk, determined to shoehorn a reference to the World Cup into every answer for the duration. OK, challenge noted. Don't feel obliged, but carry on. Morning from a cloudy Ed Walton, says Marjorie. I think the answer is none of the words is used in the singular. Enjoyed the Wallace and Gromit music this morning. That one always makes me smile. Yes, me too. This is simpler than number one, says Chris in Beverly. The words are all plurals that never occur in the singular form. Trousers and pliers could also qualify for this list. There is that. Another tick in the box for the Wallace and Gromit music from Sarah and a fast asleep Dave the dog. What a way to start a Thursday. My feet were tapping. All I can think of for this is they all have an S at the end to make them plural, but they're all singular words. I'm sure there's a technical word for it, but I know what I mean. Sarah, that's the main thing. If you know what you mean, that's always a good sign. Not essential, of course, but always a good sign. That's what it says here. There's no singular. Scissors, shorts, congratulations, doldrum. Yeah, I suppose you could be mealy-mouthed with somebody, couldn't you? I send you a congratulation. Just one. Very good. Questions of the day will return tomorrow. Usual sorts of times, about 7:30 and 8:30. Now, some Debussy, his arabesque number one, played by Louis Philipson.

0: Louis Philipson playing Debussy, Arabesque number 1. After 10 this morning, Tim Smith returns, and today Tim will be exclusively revealing the winners of this year's Indie Book Awards and hearing from one of the winners in the Magic Classical Book Club. That's later. 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
13: The top stories this hour. First up, England have opened their World Cup campaign with a 4-2 victory over Croatia in Dallas. Captain Harry Kane got a double, and Jude Bellingham and Marcus Rashford also scored. These fans were watching last night's action from Liverpool.
14: I think we'll get pretty far. I think I'm sticking with semi-final.
15: You know, we want to say it's coming home, but it's too early to say. So take game by game, God willing.
16: There's no reason why we can't go all the way. Come on, England.
13: Next, it's one of the fastest rising crimes of the century.
17: That was my first thought. Why would someone do this?
18: There was one video that was made of me being chloroformed.
19: I opened it up and I said, no, this isn't real. And she was like, are you joking?
13: So-called deepfakes are pictures of people altered by AI and posted online without consent. An estimated 8 million of them were shared globally last year, up from 500,000 in 2023. We've been speaking to people who've been deepfaked. His former Big Brother contestant, Lorinda.
20: I think of teenage girls who are going to go through this, mm-hmm. And we have to fight for them. This is going to sound terrible, talking about that dehumanisation. I didn't feel that because I'm so used to the abuse.
13: The US and Iran have signed a deal that's hoped will end their conflict. The 14-paragraph agreement's believed to include a promise that Tehran will never have a nuclear weapon. Polls are just opening in three by-elections taking place across the UK. One's in the Greater Manchester constituency of Makerfield after the last MP stood down, while voters in the Scottish constituencies of Arbroath and Broughty Ferry, as well as Aberdeen South, are also deciding who'll represent them. Britain's biggest police force is pushing for fast-track courts for shoplifters. The Metropolitan Police claims just over 100 repeat offenders were responsible for more than 5,000 crimes in London over the past 2 years. Scotland Yard says each of those offenders broke the law at least 31 times before they were jailed. And experts believe an ancient oak tree linked to the legend of Robin Hood has died. The major oak in Sherwood Forest in Nottinghamshire, which became a major tourist attraction, is believed to be up to 1,200 years old. Rain mainly in northern parts of the UK, turning warmer from the south, highs at around 25 Celsius. That's the latest. I'm Becky Carhill.
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0: Good morning. A quotation for the day. James Bond producer Barbara Broccoli, born this day in 1960. Never give up. Have the passion. Don't be afraid.
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22: 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I want you to get up right now and go to the window, open it, and stick your head out and yell, "Here's Johnny!"
23: I'm standing here. You make the move. You make the move. It's your move.
24: You're a big man, but you're in bad shape. 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
25: Shut up. You had me at hello.
0: Well, hello. How awfully nice. Morning, welcome to Screen Time. Through till 10 with things off the screen, including today, Arrival and Cinderella, We Shall Go to the Ball, and the death of Bunny Munro, and music from the very recent release, the latest Spielberg offering, Disclosure Day. Those and others coming up. I promised a piratical start. Here it comes with Jack Sparrow from Pirates of the Caribbean, courtesy of Hans Zimmer.

I've sung the praises before of the cellist Kian Sultani and his multi-tracking capabilities. There's another fine example. That's him playing all the parts on that recording of Jack Sparrow, Hans Zimmer's music for Pirates of the Caribbean. Now, as I mentioned, Barbara Broccoli was born on this day in 1960, from the famous Broccoli family, of course, and controlling mind of the James Bond franchise for years and years and years, until just very recently, when there was the change of ownership and creative control now belongs to Amazon. There will be a delivery of a James Bond film in due course. In fact, I think they might have left it behind the bins. I'll check. But anyway, wishing happy birthday to Barbara Broccoli. Here's some music from various Bond films brought together by the Grimethorpe Colliery Band.

0: Very distinctive composing style of Aaron Copland. And that was Morning on the Ranch from his suite of music for The Red Pony back in 1949 with Myrna Loy and Robert Mitchum. Now on Screen Time to a bit of sci-fi from 2016 and starring Amy Adams in Arrival. And here, Dr. Louise Banks, the Amy Adams character, reflecting on life.
1: Despite knowing the journey and where it leads, I embrace it. And I welcome every moment of it.

0: Music by Johan Johansson for Arrival. That was Heptapod B. Don't ask what happened to Heptapod A. I'm afraid I don't recall. Now, let me offer you some clues about the last piece I'll play before I hand over to Tim Smith at 10 this morning. Screen Time will finish off with a fantasy drama television series based on a trilogy of novels. The series stars real-life father and daughter Will and Daphne Keane. Supporting actor James McAvoy read the books twice and listened to the audiobooks by the author twice as a young adult. And Lorne Balfe's score for the series features all sorts of musical guest stars, including Chad Smith, the drummer from the Red Hot Chili Peppers, horn star Sarah Willis, and violinist Lindsay Sterling. What could it be then? Fantasy drama television series based on a trilogy of novels. That narrows it down a bit. James McAvoy reading the books. Lorne Balfe with the music. What do you think? 61054, the text number. Start your message with Charles so it knows to come to me. Or by email, it's charles@magic.co.uk. Music from it coming just before 10. On the way very soon, Pride and Prejudice.
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Such a dignified theme, that, isn't it? Elegant and dignified and just right for the purpose. The music of Carl Jenkins, the music for Pride and Prejudice. 18th of June today, and that, apart from anything else, is the birthday of actor Richard Madden, born this day in 1986. So a birthday wave in his direction with this music from Cinderella, in which he played Prince Kit.

0: Music by Patrick Doyle from Cinderella, wishing a happy birthday to Prince Kit, otherwise known as Richard Madden, born this day in 1986. In the instance of that Cinderella, it was Kenneth Branagh directing, and Lily James is playing Cinders. Now to something completely different, a bit of a hit from the telly, based on a novel by Nick Cave and adapted for the screen. And this is The Death of Bunny Munro. Poodle here, Johan Myers, asking Bunny Munro, Matt Smith, a searching question at his wife's funeral.
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0: Music's by Nick Cave and Warren Ellis. That was the opening for The Death of Bunny Monroe. Just while I'm looking ahead to delights to come on Magic Classical, Screen Time, as I mentioned earlier on, is with us 7 days a week, with you and me through the week, and then with Jack Pepper at the weekends. And there's a special coming up on Sunday morning with Jack, Father's Day Screen Time special, an hour of music from films and TV shows, showcasing memorable fathers and exploring themes of fatherhood. That's coming up on Sunday. Jack's with you for the weekend breakfast shows, Saturday and Sunday from 7 a.m. and Screen Time from 9.
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0: I loved that show. It was so very, very French in all the best ways. Music there from Call My Agent on Magic Classical. Coming later, if you're around this evening, Fran Godfrey would be very glad of your company into the evening. She's here from 6 before it's Fran's turn from 2 this afternoon. Tony Minviel will take you through the afternoon in musical fashion, including a nice bit of soundtrack from Aladdin and from E.T. in the school run. And before all of that, it becomes Tim Smith's turn in a quarter of an hour or so.
1: Yes, thank you, Charles. Good morning. I'm here just after 10. And quite a busy programme coming up between 10 and 2. We'll continue to celebrate Independent Bookshop Week and bring you another bookseller in residence. We'll bring you the results also of this year's Indie Book Awards. And in the Magic Classical Book Club, I'll be talking to one of the winners. Add to that the usual bits and pieces, including a stress-free lunch hour between 1 and 2. And that's the plan for Thursday's Through the Day programme.
0: Yep, there is a plan, and Tim is the chap to bring it to you very soon. Now, up to date with the new Steven Spielberg offering Disclosure Day. Music's by John Williams, and this is Listen.

music from The Sixth Sense, the thriller back in 1999 with Bruce Willis as a child psychologist and Haley Joel Osment as his eerie patient. Just about shutting me up for today, except for the last piece. Sue says, morning from Ardrigh, Glasgow. After a spectacular fail from me last Friday, I think the answer today is his Dark Materials. By the way, I think you meant Carl Davis composed music to Pride and Prejudice, not Carl Jenkins. Both prolific composers are. Did I say Carl Jenkins? Good grief. It's worse than I thought. But yes, I agree, they are both prolific composers, and quite right, it was Carl Davis. Moving on. Roy is in a dry so far. Edinburgh, Dark Materials. I've not watched the series, but I do have more than a couple of suits that can be described as made of that. Ruth's near Glasgow says we must be heading for his Dark Materials with the last piece. And morning, Becky in North Ants, who loved the series, then read the books, and also found Lyra's bench in the Botanic Gardens in Oxford with some lovely wood carvings. And Kat in Chilwell says, Dark Materials, I loved the first series. Not sure about the last one, though. Well, you're all correct. It is his Dark Materials, and the music is by the excellent Lorne Balfe.

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15: The top stories this hour. England are off to a cracking start at the World Cup after a 4-2 victory over Croatia.
16: We look so dangerous going forward. The players play with free spirit.
17: It will take some performances like this to get through, but I believe that we can do it.
18: We look better than Spain. We look better than France. I mean, that's a great start.
15: Fans who are watching last night's action from London there. Captain Harry Kane scored twice in the Group L opener in Dallas, matching Gary Lineker's record of 10 World Cup goals for England. Next this morning, we're investigating the crime of sharing fake AI images of real people without consent.
19: So somebody messaged me and basically said, there's this picture of you on the internet and you're fully nude. And I was like, no, that can't be correct. I've never taken a picture like that.
15: An estimated 8 million so-called deepfakes were shared globally last year, up from 500,000 in 2023. We're bringing together people who've been impacted. On our panel is former Love Island contestant Callie Jane Beach.
19: We all sit in this room and know the horrific things that have happened, how it's still continuing to happen. And there's so many people that do want change that don't have a voice to push for change. And we feel like we're in the position to do that.
15: The US and Iran have formally signed a framework for peace aimed at ending the war on all fronts. The 14-point agreement will see the vital Strait of Hormuz reopened and billions of dollars in Iranian assets unfrozen. Britain's biggest police force is pushing for fast-track courts for shoplifters. The Metropolitan Police claims just over 100 repeat offenders were responsible for more than 5,000 crimes in London over the past 2 years. Scotland Yard says each of those offenders broke the law at least 31 times before they were jailed. Voting is underway this morning for 3 UK by-elections. One's in the Greater Manchester constituency of Makerfield. The others in Scottish constituencies, Arbroath and Broughty Ferry and Aberdeen South. And forecasters are predicting a heatwave this weekend, with parts of the UK expected to be hotter than Barbados. Temperatures in southern England could reach 32 degrees by Sunday. Rain mainly in northern parts of the UK, turning warmer from the south, highs at around 25 Celsius. That's the latest. I'm Becky Cahill.
11: Right, thanks to Charles for breakfast. Good morning, and with the time at just after 10 o'clock, must be my turn now. Hello, Tim Smith here for the next 4 hours, and getting things underway today with help from Sansons and the Carnival of the Animals.
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And this. And this.

That, I hope you'll agree, is quite simply rather wonderful. The music of Vivaldi there on Magic Classical, performed by the Orchestra of the Age of Enlightenment, conducted by Harry Christophers. And that, combined with the finale to Sanson's Carnival of the Animals, kicks off Thursday's Through the Day programme. Very good morning to you. Tim Smith here until 2 this afternoon, easing you gently through the middle bit of Thursday. Hope all is well with you this morning. Coming up on the programme between now and 2, it's a big day for the Magic Classical Book Club in more ways than one. We're celebrating Independent Bookshop Week all this week on Magic Classical, and as part of that, we've been bringing you a book seller in residence, as opposed to a listener in residence. We'll meet bookseller number 4 and get a choice of music from them in just over an hour's time. And because it is Independent Bookshop Week, we're also going to be announcing the winners of the Indie Book Awards. In fact, I will be announcing that in roughly 20 minutes' time. And then in a couple of hours, I'll be talking to one of the winners of those Indie Book Awards. Add to that a look at this classical music day in history, the Live Music Guide, with news of concerts today in Oxford, London and Birmingham. Another track from the album of the week. And just in case you're still coming down after the excitement of the big match last night, hopefully the stress-free lunch hour between 1 and 2 will help considerably.

0: apropos nothing, we'll play that for England football fans everywhere after the excitement of the big game last night. I wasn't going to mention it too much. In fact, I won't mention it too much, but that was a pretty good start for England. We'll keep our fingers crossed for more of the same in the next match, and I promise I won't talk football too much between now and then. That is the music of Gershwin on Magic Classical. That is his Prelude No. 3, performed there by Septura. On the way, well, amongst other things, the music of Rachel Portman, and then I'll be announcing the winners of this year's Indie Book Awards.
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with the magic of classical music on this Thursday morning. This is Magic Classical, the home of calming classics, and that is Rachel Portman's music for the film The Cider House Rules. Right, coming up now, and as part of our celebration of Independent Bookshop Week, it's time for a very special announcement. Here at Magic Classical, we're delighted to be media partners for this year's Indie Book Awards. The awards are one of the standout moments of Independent Bookshop Week, the annual celebration of independent bookshops across the UK and Ireland, and the invaluable role they play in their local communities. Organised by the Booksellers Association, Independent Bookshop Week is a highlight of its year-round Books Are My Bag campaign, which celebrates bookshops of all shapes and sizes. Now, the Indie Book Awards don't just spotlight the books that booksellers believe deserve a place on your summer reading list. They're also uniquely special because they're the only literary awards presented to authors and illustrators by independent bookshops themselves. Thousands of books pass through the hands of independent booksellers every year, so these winners really have earned their place. Well, there are four categories: fiction, non-fiction, children's and picture book, and now, the moment we've all been waiting for. It's time to reveal this year's winners. Firstly, in the fiction category, the winner is The Names by Florence Knapp. In the non-fiction category, the winner is Mother Mary Comes to Me by Arundhati Roy. The winner in the children's category is Finn's Epic Fails by Phil Earle, illustrated by Al Murphy. And finally, the winning picture book is Fox and the Mystery Letter by Alex G. Griffiths. And huge congratulations to all of this year's winners. Stay with us though, because later in the show we'll hear from Florence Knapp in the Magic Classical Book Club. Right now though, in honour of our Indie Book Award winners, let's celebrate with a piece of music to match the occasion.

0: That's the Malmö Symphony Orchestra there, with the music of Edvard Grieg here on Magic Classical. And from his lyric suite, that was the March of the Dwarfs. Right, coming up, music from German composer, record producer and musician who goes simply by the name of Swainer. For you in just a moment, if you're listening without the ads on Radio Premium, some soundtrack music composed by Patrick Watson. And then we'll take a look at this classical music day in history. Three things to tell you about today. Actually, that's a lie. Four things to tell you about. Going as far back as 1677 and as recently as 1963. The details on the way.
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And that's a really lovely piece of contemporary classical music there, I think, from the German record producer, composer, arranger and pianist, who goes, as I say, by the name of Swainer. Her real name is Jennifer. And that's a great piece that she also composed called Prima Pulsa. Right, what can I tell you then about this classical music day in history? Well, we'll begin in 1677, and I can tell you that on this day in that year, the Italian opera composer Marc Antonio Bononcini was born in Modena. I can also tell you that on this day in 1778, Wolfgang Amadeus Mozart's Symphony No. 31 was first performed in Paris, which may explain why it's sometimes referred to as the Paris Symphony. On this day in 1953, English pianist Peter Donohoe was born in Manchester. And finally, on this day in 1963, a 50th anniversary concert marking the first performance of Stravinsky's The Rite of Spring was held in its original venue in Paris. Now, there'd been riots the first time around, but thankfully, no repeat on this occasion, apparently. But going back to this day in 1778, we can now hear the third movement from Mozart's Symphony No. 31, the Paris Symphony, performed here by the Berlin Philharmonic.

0: That was the third movement from Mozart's Paris Symphony, his Symphony No. 31, performed there in rather a grand style by the Berlin Philharmonic Orchestra. And that brings us to the end of the first hour of Thursday's Through the Day programme. Time to put the kettle on, I think, and maybe grab some 11s. And then after the news, there's music on the way from Manuel de Falla and Rodrigo, right here on Magic Classical.
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15: Top stories this hour. The UK Defence Secretary has criticised NATO allies for not taking more responsibility for their own security.
16: It all fits together and all sends the right message to the world that we understand the threats of this moment and that we can't just talk about them. We have to be willing to stand up and do something in a strong way about it.
15: Pete Hegseth says there's been too much talk and not enough progress towards defence spending commitments. He's announced a six-month Pentagon review of American forces in Europe and says US promises depend on progress made by other members. Britain's new defence secretary, Dan Jarvis, is at the Brussels gathering after his predecessor resigned. Oil prices have eased further below $80 a barrel after the United States and Iran signed a framework to end the war. It paves the way for the crucial Strait of Hormuz crude shipping route to reopen. Ministers are strongly minded to nationalise British Steel. The government says it could use new powers to bring the company into public ownership if it is in the public interest. Chinese owner Jingye says it would want compensation. In other news, UK wages grew faster than expected in 3 months to April, while the jobless rate fell. Average weekly earnings growth, which does not include bonuses, held steady at 3.4% rather than falling, as economists had predicted. The unemployment rate for the same period dropped to 4.9%, down from 5% in March. And England head coach Thomas Tuchel has described what he did at half-time to inspire the 4-2 World Cup victory over Croatia in Dallas last night.
17: I think I was sitting down with the players. I gave them quiet time for themselves, told them to calm down. We just conceded a goal, to calm down, calm their nerves and encourage them to do it our way. Brave, courageous, intense and on the front foot and do it together.
15: The Three Lions come up against Ghana in their next game on Tuesday. Rain mainly in northern parts of the UK, turning warmer from the south, highs at around 25 Celsius. That's the latest. I'm Becky Cahill.
0: Right, this is Magic Classical. You're listening to Thursday's Through the Day programme. Hello, I'm Tim Smith, and the music resumes now with the Canario from Rodrigo's Fantasy for a Gentleman.
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Magic Classical, the home of calming classics, where you'll hear the greatest classical music like this.

Thursday morning on Magic Classical. Hello, this is Tim Smith, easing you gently, I hope, well, gently enough anyway, through the middle bit of the day. Welcome to the proceedings, if you've just tuned in. That is the music of Manuel de Falla on Magic Classical. From his seven Spanish folk songs, that was Jota, performed by the Alliage Quintet, featuring their Alban Gerhardt on the cello. And the music of Carl Jenkins is coming up next, especially for you if you're celebrating a birthday today. Happy birthday. It's also the birthday of the singer Alison Moyet. She is 65 today. Delia Smith, one of the original TV chefs or TV cooks, is 85 today. And celebrating his 84th birthday is Sir Paul McCartney. I don't think I need to say anything more about him. Happy birthday to Paul McCartney. And happy birthday to the arrival of North Sea oil, a commodity much in the news of late. The first North Sea oil was pumped ashore in Britain 51 years ago today, on this day, in fact, in 1975. So happy birthday to North Sea oil. And if it's your birthday, this is especially for you.

0: bringing a very French feel to the proceedings, certainly very Gallic, I think you'll agree, from his French suite number 5 in G, that is Bach's Gavotte, here on Magic Classical. And on the way, and staying in something of a French mood, music by Joseph Bologna, Chevalier de Saint-Georges, very shortly. 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

0: and that is just wonderful. The home of Carmen Classics, playing music there from the very wonderfully named Joseph Bologna, Chevalier de Saint-Georges. That was the second movement from his Symphony No. 1, performed by the Czech Chamber Philharmonic Orchestra. So all this week then, as I mentioned earlier, Magic Classical is celebrating Independent Bookshop Week. And we're doing that by talking to independent booksellers from across the UK. We'll also be celebrating that in just over an hour's time by talking to one of the winners of this year's Indie Book Awards. Now, every one of these independent bookshops has its own personality and indeed a very loyal, supportive community around it. So it's time now then to meet our bookseller in residence, number 4. Good morning. Tell us who you are and introduce us, please, to your bookshop.
1: Hello there. My name is Matthew. I work at Seven Stories, the National Centre for Children's Books, deep within the heart of Newcastle in the Ouseburn Valley. So here at Seven Stories, we have an independent bookshop, which is the only one in Newcastle dedicated to children's books. And yeah, it's a really wonderful thing to be a part of. I've worked for Seven Stories for 11 and a half years. It's quite a privilege to be a part of.
0: Well, Matt, tell us a little bit more. How would you describe Seven Stories?
1: We're essentially with the National Centre for Children's Books. So I always point that out as being quite unique because outside of London, it's not quite so common to have a national centre. So it's something to be very proud of within Newcastle. So with the National Centre, because our founding mission of sorts was we're an archival operation. So it was to kind of preserve and protect manuscripts, kind of notes, paperwork, sketches, all the things that have gone into the creation of Great British Children's Books. And it's from the 1930s onwards is kind of our focus. So this is where we have our exhibitions and our gallery. So we're an accredited museum. And then aside from that, so one of the special instances is that we'll have that extra opportunity within our bookshop. So it's an independent bookshop. We are a charity. It all kind of feeds back in to keep promoting the love of children's literature. So giving children and families the access to be able to read and immerse. We have that extension where we can kind of give people an extra journey so they can move freely around the building. There's story times and early years activities and all sorts of stuff. So it's quite a unique thing that we have going on over here.
0: Absolutely. Now, we're talking because it's Independent Bookshop Week. So what have you got happening today for customers that are walking through the door?
1: We've got the Writer's Salon. It's actually one of my favorite events that we have at Seven Stories. So we host it in our bookshop. It's free. It's basically it's a kind of community-based event for local authors and illustrators to come together. So it's people at all sorts of points of their experience, their journey. So it's people that are just starting out that want to sort of find advice to help them move forward. It's people that are published and experienced. So it's all sorts of people. So it's quite a special event. So we've got that coming up tonight. And then previously in the week, we had Laura Henry Allen, who's a children's book writer. So she was working with a school that we've had associations with, St. Lawrence's School, a local school to us in the Biker area, so close to our community. And she was working with the school. She was reading a new book, Maya and Marley and the New Friend. So that's her newest book. And she was doing a reading of it. And then they were doing an arts and crafts activity. So that went really wonderfully. And then she had a public book signing as well. So it was a chance for people to come to our bookshop. It was a free book signing and meet a big name within the area and get a book signing as well. So that was really special.
0: It sounds great. And for anybody who's listening, who wants to attend the Writer's Salon or just find out more about the bookshop, how do they do that? What's your website?
1: Yeah, so our website is www.sevenstories.org.uk. The org.uk bot is quite important. That catches people out a lot. But basically, just type in Seven Stories and you will likely be directed to our website and it'll show you all the exciting things that we've got coming up as well. So.
0: Excellent. Well, we'll do that in just a moment. But first, it's time to hear your music choice. Tell us what you've chosen and why you've chosen it.
1: It was a tough choice. I presented a small but modest list of selections. And so Clair de Lune by Claude Debussy was my choice. I guess it's a piece that will forever stay with me, much in the way that a good piece of literature or a good children's book can slow down the world and help to kind of refocus perspective. I always feel like Clair de Lune sort of changes the pace of everything around you. It almost affects space and time. It's a piece of magic.
0: Well, let's slow the world down right now, because as chosen by Matt and everybody at Seven Stories in Newcastle, here is Debussy's Clair de Lune.

0: An excellent choice of music, sir. The very much loved Clair de Lune by Debussy, chosen by this morning's bookseller in residence. It was Matthew from Seven Stories in Newcastle. And thanks again to Matthew for being part of today's programme. And there'll be another independent bookseller waiting in the wings for us tomorrow morning at the same time, when we'll conclude our week of booksellers in residence. Don't forget, if you'd like to take part yourself, not as a bookseller in residence, but as a listener in residence, you can apply right now if you wish by going to magicclassical.co.uk. 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

And that rather unique performance by Gabriel Bagnati on the piano of Puccini's Nessun Dorma from Turandot brings us rather neatly to today's live music guide. So if you are thinking of going to a concert tonight, these may be of interest to you. It depends where you are in the UK. We'll begin in Birmingham, though, at the Birmingham Hippodrome tonight at 7:30. There's an evening of brilliant classical ballet on offer, celebrating the centenary of Sir Peter Wright. In Oxford this evening, violin virtuoso Guidon Kremer joins the Oxford Philharmonic Orchestra. This is at the Sheldonian Theatre in Oxford for a concert featuring the music of Mozart and Schnittke. That's also a 7:30 start. And beginning tonight at 7:40, Mozart and Moonlight by Candlelight, featuring the acclaimed Piccadilly Sinfonietta. This is at St. Mary Lestrand Church on the Strand in central London. And in addition to the Mozart on that programme of music is also this. The first movement from Beethoven's Piano Sonata No. 14, the Moonlight Sonata.

0: and Beethoven's much-loved Moonlight Sonata, performed there on the piano by Alice Sara Ott, brings us to the halfway stage of Thursday's programme. Music on the way from Rossini, Franck and Bizet. That's next in a few minutes on Magic Classical, right after the news at midday.
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9: The top stories this hour. The Church of England's apologised to those impacted by historical forced adoption. It's estimated 185,000 children were taken from unmarried mothers in England and Wales between 1949 and 1976. Yesterday, Education Secretary Bridget Phillipson indicated the government would also soon be apologising.
10: Prime Minister will have more to say on this shameful period in our history, reflecting the gravity of what has happened. You will get the apology that you so profoundly deserve.
9: A former teacher from Blackpool who murdered his adopted 13-month-old baby is being sentenced this lunchtime. Preston Davey died in 2023 after suffering months of abuse at the hands of 37-year-old Jamie Varley and his partner John McGowan of Fazakerley. Our reporter Leo Christian has more from Preston Crown Court.
11: Well, the prosecution's recommended a full life order for Jamie Varley here, as well as a lengthy sentence for John McGowan for Zachary. The court heard how Preston had the most beautiful smile as victim impact statements were read out from both his biological parents and his foster parents. Preston's biological mother said how the day he was taken from her was the hardest day of her life and how she thought Preston would have been safe and loved but wasn't. The sentencing set to continue throughout today.
9: Further peace talks to reach a final deal on the war in the Middle East will take place over the next 60 days. An initial framework's been formally signed by the US and Iran, aimed at ending the conflict on all fronts. Meanwhile, NATO defence ministers are meeting in Brussels today to discuss major global threats. US Defence Secretary Pete Hegseth says there's been too much talk and not enough progress towards spending commitments. And forecasters are predicting a heatwave this weekend, with parts of the UK expected to be hotter than Barbados. Temperatures in southern England could reach 32 degrees Celsius by Sunday. Rain mainly in northern parts of the UK, turning warmer from the south. Highs at around 25 Celsius. That's the latest. I'm Becky Cahill.
12: So, Thursday afternoon on Magic Classical. This is the home of Carmen Classics. I'm Tim Smith. Welcome along if you've just tuned in. Good to have your company on this Thursday afternoon. You're just in time for music from Rossini's The Barber of Seville. This is Largo al Factotum.
9: Tim Smith
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Magic Classical, the home of calming classics, where you'll hear the greatest classical music like this. And this. This.

Good afternoon. This is Magic Classical, Thursday afternoon with me, Tim Smith, headed towards a chat with one of the winners in this year's Indie Book Awards in about 10 minutes. And heading in that direction with music by Rossini and music there by Franck. That was the fourth movement from his violin sonata. And just before we head off for a gallop with Bizet, let me tell you that today, June the 18th, 2026, is World Tapas Day. So if you feel like celebrating with some Spanish-style food, go ahead. On the other hand, you could go for some Japanese, because today is also International Sushi Day. And staying on the subject of seafood and fish, kind of, it's National Go Fishing Day today. Now, I keep thinking of taking up fishing again. I've not done it since I was a kid, but maybe if I ever retire or even semi-retire, I'll go fishing. Oh, and on the subject of fish still, it's Clean Your Aquarium Day. If I had one, I promise I'd clean it.

0: That is the main title music from the soundtrack of the 2022 film The Adam Project, which, if I remember correctly, starred Ryan Reynolds as a time-travelling fighter pilot. Totally implausible plot, but rather enjoyable nonetheless. That music was composed by Rob Simonson. So coming up very shortly then, we'll chat to one of the winners from this year's Indie Book Awards. That's on the way, as is another Gallup, bearing in mind we've just been for one with Bizet. Stand by to saddle up for the Devil's Gallop, coming shortly from Charles Williams.
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0: That is just fabulous. It has a certain urgency, I think, all its own. Never get tired of hearing that. The music there of Charles Williams, that was The Devil's Gallop, better known, of course, as the theme to Dick Barton's Special Agent, and that was performed there by the New London Orchestra. So earlier today, then, I revealed the winners of this year's Indie Book Awards, one of the highlights of Independent Bookshop Week, which we've been celebrating all this week on Magic Classical. And among those celebrating a win in the Indie Book Awards was Florence Knapp, whose book The Names was chosen by independent booksellers from across the UK and Ireland as the winner in the fiction category. Well, we caught up with Florence a little earlier and started by asking the obvious question. How does it feel to win?
1: It was the loveliest thing to hear the names that have been chosen as a winner in this year's Indie Book Awards. I'm really aware of how integral to my novel's success booksellers have been in the way so many have embraced it and shared it with their customers. So to now be given this award feels incredibly special, really like a giant hug for my characters and as the writer of their story, I guess, for me too. So I feel incredibly lucky, and if there are any booksellers listening, then I'm sending my love and a very heartfelt thank you.
0: So that's what the award means to Florence, but what about the book itself? If you haven't discovered it yet, here's Florence again to tell us a bit more about the story and what readers can expect.
1: The Names is a sliding doors, what-if style novel. It opens in the wake of the 1987 storm as Cora sets out with her 9-year-old daughter Maya to register the birth of her son. Her husband Gordon intends for her to follow a long-standing family tradition and name the child after him. But although he's a well-respected doctor, he's actually a terrifying presence at home. And as Cora gets nearer to the registrar's office, she questions whether it can be right to impose this legacy onto her newborn son. The story then splits into three depending on the name she does give him. In one version of their lives, he's Bear, the name chosen for him by his elder sister. In another, he's Julian, the name his mother set her heart on. And in a third, he is Gordon, brought up in his father's mould. The Names follows each version of this family across 35 years and really looks at the myriad possibilities a single decision like this can spark.
0: And as we do with all of our guests in the Magic Classical Book Club, we asked Florence to choose a piece of classical music that's special to her.
1: It's really lovely to have been invited to introduce my favourite piece of classical music, although I found it tricky to settle on one, as I think different moods require different music. But this is a piece that I often listen to in the car. I've seen it described by others as joyful, but I think I pick up on the melancholy in it more, and it often makes me cry. It's Bach's Cello Suite No. 1 in G major, Prelude.

0: And that's the very atmospheric soundtrack music there from Nanita Desai, as featured on the soundtrack of the fantasy adventure video game Tales of Kenzira, Zao, which it may not surprise you to learn I'm not that familiar with. In fact, I'm not familiar with it at all, but I'll see what I can sort out in the future. Right, on the way, we've got some Pomp and Circumstance, courtesy of Elgar. And if you're listening without those ads on Rayo Premium, something from Foray for you right now.
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I did say I wouldn't mention the England match again today, but very quickly, can I just say that I think Elgar would have approved of the performance last night. He was a big football fan, actually, Elgar. Big fan of Wolverhampton Wanderers. He used to cycle 40 miles from his home in Malvern to watch them play. And I think he would have enjoyed last night's game. That was Elgar's Pomp and Circumstance, number 4, performed there by the Halle Orchestra. Right, quick word about celebrating Father's Day this coming Sunday here on Magic Classical. You can do that with a very special edition of Screen Time. It's going to feature an hour of music from films and television programmes that showcase memorable dads and also explore the theme of fatherhood. That means you can expect to hear music from films like King Richard, Indiana Jones and The Last Crusade, Mrs. Doubtfire, great film, and many more family favourites. So check it out this Sunday morning with Jack Pepper between 9 and 10 and celebrate Father's Day here on Magic Classical with a Screen Time special.

0: And the second movement there from Tchaikovsky's Serenade for Strings, the Waltz, brings the curtain down on Act 3 of today's programme. The news at 1 is on the way in a few minutes, and then after that we will bring you Thursday's Stress-Free Lunch Hour, right here at the home of calming classics, Magic Classical.
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14: The top stories this hour. A former teacher from Blackpool will spend the rest of his life behind bars for murdering his adopted baby boy. Preston Davey was just 13 months old when he was killed by Jimmy Varley in 2023. The Bank of England's kept the base rate of interest on hold at 3.75%. It follows better than expected inflation figures and the signing of a pre-peace deal between the US and Iran. The rise in the cost of living remained at 2.8%, despite a rise in airfares and the cost of petrol. The Archbishop of Canterbury has apologised on behalf of the Church of England to survivors of forced adoption.
15: We're profoundly sorry for the harm that you have experienced. We are sorry for the practices which took place in Church of England homes. You have nothing to be ashamed of. The shame is ours.
14: Dame Sarah Mullally says the impact on families has been lifelong. 185,000 babies born to unmarried mothers are thought to have been adopted in England and Wales in the 50s, 60s and 70s. The government's indicated it too will apologise for the state's role in what's described as a shameful period in history. A 78-year-old man's been detained under the Mental Health Act over the vandalism of James Bulger's grave. The man was arrested in April on suspicion of criminal damage and theft after the incident. Police say he's now in a mental health hospital. An ancient structure that may have served as an early prototype for Stonehenge has been found. It was located just 3 miles away from the famous site and is thought to be at least 5,000 years old. Archaeologists say the 13-acre site where the architecture was found was likely to have been a focus for major religious gatherings. And Scotland can make history tomorrow night in Boston if they avoid defeat against Morocco. They qualify for the World Cup knockout phase for the first time. Midfielder Ryan Christie believes they could now emerge as dark horses at the tournament.
16: After the first result, we're trying not to get too ahead of ourselves, but at the same time, you've got to draw confidence from that and kind of ride the wave a little bit.
14: Outbreaks of rain in the northwest, becoming quite humid in the southeast later with showers possible. That's the latest. I'm Alex Richardson.
0: Well, would you look at the time? Just after 1 o'clock. That means it's time now to take things easy and relax as we bring you the Stress-Free Lunch Hour on Magic Classical.
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And this. And this.

and helping to get Thursday's stress-free lunch hour up and running. That is the music of Thomas Newman from the soundtrack of the 1992 Al Pacino film Scent of a Woman. So welcome then to the stress-free lunch hour. It's an hour of beautiful, calming music, all designed to help you pause, reset, and hopefully take things that little bit easier. We do it every day between 1 and 2, and with less chat and more music, it's the perfect way, we reckon, for you to take a breath and relax into the rest of your day.

0: Good afternoon. You're listening to Magic Classical. Hello, this is Tim Smith. We are the home of calming classics. We're also the home of the stress-free lunch hour, which we do every day between 1 and 2. And helping you to take things easy on this Thursday afternoon, the music there of Ralph Vaughan Williams and Fantasia on Greensleeves. And on the way next for you, if you're listening on Radio Premium, some relaxing music from Hans Zimmer. For the rest of us, stand by. On the way, amongst others, the music of Massenet.
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You're listening to the Stress-Free Lunch Hour here on Magic Classical, hopefully helping to keep those stress levels down, both mentally and physically, by playing you some of the most relaxing classical music ever composed. You just heard Massenet's Meditation, performed there by the Singapore Chinese Orchestra, featuring Joshua Bell on the violin. And we'll keep the calming and relaxing mood going now with the music of the Apex Singers and a great version of the traditional Scarborough Fair.

0: Well, a very good afternoon to you. You're listening to Magic Classical. This is the stress-free lunch hour for a Thursday with me, Tim Smith. And just in case you're in need of some much-needed me time, or possibly some well-deserved me time as well, I think you're in the right place. Doesn't come much more relaxing than that, Schumann's Traumerei, or Dreaming. And the stress-free lunch hour will continue. Coming up, Gluck's Dance of the Blessed Spirits after this.
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And that is the brilliant piano playing of Yuja Wang. And from his album that came out in 2024 called The Vienna Recital, that's Gluck's Dance of the Blessed Spirits. Right, in a moment, we're going to play another track from the album of the week. It comes this week from the multi-talent that is the Canadian producer, arranger, songwriter, musician and composer, Stefan Mocchio. The album is called Scenes from a Velvet Room, and a track called Pink Lady on the way in just a moment. Before that, don't forget, Tony will be along just after the news at 2. He'll take you through the rest of Thursday afternoon. On

The School Run later with Tony, sing-along music from Aladdin and soundtrack music from E.T. Fran Godfrey is here just after six. She'll get things underway with her classical hits at six. Tonight that will feature music by Brahms, Holst and Shostakovich. And the 7:30 Symphony reaches its climax tonight. All this week, Fran's been featuring Haydn's Symphony No. 101, the Clock Symphony. And then at 10 o'clock tonight, you can check out some mindfulness music here on Magic Classical, providing you, we think, with the most relaxing and soothing musical end to your day.

0: And that is music composed by the Icelandic band Sigur Rós. It's called Fljótavík, apologies for the Icelandic pronunciation, and performed for us there by one of Europe's leading string orchestras, the 12 Ensemble. And that concludes today's proceedings. Thanks as always for your company. Congratulations again, by the way, to the winners of this year's Indie Book Awards. And I'll be back to ease you through the middle bit of Friday at the same time tomorrow. This is Magic Classical. Tony Minviel awaits, and he'll be with you straight after the news at 2.
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11: The top story is the sour teacher who killed his adopted baby son has been told he'll spend the rest of his life in prison. Jamie Varley's been sentenced to a whole life order after a campaign of abuse against 13-month-old Preston Davey. Preston had been taken to hospital 3 times in the months before his death with suspicious bruises noticed by medical staff. Our reporter Leo Christian has more from Preston Crown Court.
12: Preston had also been seen by multiple social workers and teachers, and on the 27th of July 2023, Varley rushed Preston to hospital a final time, unresponsive. Preston, who would have turned 4 years old this week, had been described as a happy, smiley baby, betrayed by those meant to care for him.
11: His partner will spend a minimum of 25 years behind bars for allowing his death. A former British immigration official and a retired Hong Kong police officer have been jailed for spying for China. The pair were convicted of assisting a foreign intelligence service under the National Security Act. The Archbishop of Canterbury says the shame is ours as she apologised for the Church of England's role in historical forced adoptions. A compensation scheme is expected to open at the end of the year. The Bank of England's held the base rate of interest at 3.75%. The decision follows better-than-expected inflation figures. David Aikman's director of the National Institute of Economic and Social Research. He says the signing of a peace deal between the US and Iran could have a positive impact in future.
13: Of course, there's lots of things that could happen from here, and we'll have to see how this this ceasefire kind of persists and whether it's it is actually a cessation of hostilities that's likely to remain. But this is all, I think it's all good news for the economy.
11: And there's an amber heat health alert for some parts of England. It covers London, the south east and south west, as well as the east of England. The alert starts this afternoon and will last until Tuesday. Outbreaks of rain in the northwest, becoming quite humid in the southeast later with showers possible. That's the latest. I'm Alex Richardson.
14: Good afternoon. How are you? A big thank you to the lovely Tim Smith. Catch him again tomorrow. Tony Minvial here on Magic Classical, the home of calming classics. On this Thursday afternoon, we have Bach and Alexis French on the way. But let's start with some opera. Here's Verdi's La Donna Immobile from Rigoletto. Alfie Beau on tenor, accompanied by the Bruno State Philharmonic Orchestra, conducted by Gareth Hancock.
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Magic Classical, the home of calming classics, where you'll hear the greatest classical music like this. And this.

Alexis French, Waiting to Breathe. Now, Alexis is on piano with the Prague Philharmonic Orchestra, conducted by Adam Clemens. Lovely stuff. And are you well on this Thursday afternoon? The weekend is definitely in sight, and hopefully you have something nice planned. I'll be telling you mine later. We have the school run and the home run inbound, plus our album of the week from Stephen Mochio, plus some new releases as well, and music from Beethoven, Haydn, Delib, and more, as we strive to bring you the best calming classics. Here's Bach's Violin Concerto in E, third movement. Isabel Faust on violin with the Bach Collegium Stuttgart. Helmuth Brilling conducting.

0: Beethoven's Bagatelle No. 3 in E-flat, performed by Paul Lewis on piano. Now, at 3.30, it's time for the school run, where we share three pieces of music children know and love. And today we have music from Saint-Saëns's Carnival of the Animal Suite, something from a Hollywood blockbuster where an alien needs to phone home, and a tale of a young man who finds a genie in a lamp. We also have the home run for those of you on the commute home, and for those who may be at home or out and about, maybe at the gym or out shopping, to help you round off your day in style. 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

Clock Dance by Ferdinand Herold, performed by the Orchestra of the Royal Opera House, John Lanchbery conducting. Before that was Haydn's Symphony No. 104, London, Fourth Movement, performed by Orchestra of Italian Switzerland, Howard Shelley conducting. Now, the legendary cellist Julian Lloyd Webber, famed for his performance of the opening theme to the South Bank show back in the day, called Variations, based on Paganini's 24th Caprice, is celebrating his 75th birthday by releasing a retrospective album and an autobiography. The autobiography is called Bows and Arrows and recounts his life in classical music, his collaboration with stars like Elton John, his lifelong passion for ensuring that every child has a chance to play a musical instrument, and plenty of other stories along the way. The album is called Take a Bow and celebrates his 75th birthday with a retrospective of past releases and some new music as well. This is Julian Lloyd Webber on cello with the Orchestra of the Swan performing his own composition called Jasmine.

0: The music of Delib with the flower duet from the opera Lakmé, with René Fleming on soprano, Susan Graham on mezzo-soprano, accompanied by the Philharmonia Orchestra with Sebastian Lang Lessing conducting. Yes, so beautiful. Used by British Airways in their advertising back in the day. Tony Minvial here on Magic Classical. Hope you're having a great afternoon. Coming up, the music of André Caplet, and I'll be letting you know what I'll be doing with my weekend a little bit later.
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His waltz in E-flat with the piano of Jean-Yves Thibaudet.

0: Chopin's Waltz in E flat, and that's performed by Jean-Yves Thibaudet on piano. And we are nearly at the door of the 3 o'clock news. On the way, we have music from Vivaldi and Tchaikovsky, plus we have the school run. And coming up, it's Mozart's Symphony No. 40, first movement. I'm Tony Minvial here on Magic Classical, the home of Carmi Classics.
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14: The top story is this hour. A teacher who killed his adopted baby son has been told he'll spend the rest of his life in prison. Jamie Varley's been sentenced to a whole life order after a campaign of abuse against 13-month-old Preston Davey. Preston had been taken to hospital 3 times in the months before his death with suspicious bruises noticed by medical staff. Our reporter Leo Christian has more from Preston Crown Court.
15: Preston had also been seen by multiple social workers and teachers, and on the 27th of July 2023, Varley rushed Preston to hospital a final time, unresponsive. Preston, who would have turned 4 years old this week, had been described as a happy, smiley baby, betrayed by those meant to care for him.
14: His partner will spend a minimum of 25 years behind bars for allowing his death. A former British immigration official and a retired Hong Kong police officer have been jailed for spying for China. The pair were convicted of assisting a foreign intelligence service under the National Security Act. The Archbishop of Canterbury says the shame is ours as she apologised for the Church of England's role in historical forced adoptions. A compensation scheme is expected to open at the end of the year. The Bank of England's held the base rate of interest at 3.75%. The decision follows better-than-expected inflation figures. David Aikman's director of the National Institute of Economic and Social Research. He says the signing of a peace deal between the US and Iran could have a positive impact in future.
16: Of course, there's lots of things that could happen from here, and we'll have to see how this ceasefire kind of persists and whether it is actually a cessation of hostilities that's likely to remain. But this is all, I think it's all good news for the economy.
14: And there's an amber heat health alert for some parts of England. It covers London, the south east and south west, as well as the east of England. The alert starts this afternoon and will last until Tuesday. Outbreaks of rain in the northwest, becoming quite humid in the southeast later with showers possible. That's the latest. I'm Alex Richardson.
0: Welcome back, Tony Minvial here on Magic Classical, the home of calming classics. The school run's on the way, plus some new music from Anna Lapwood. But here's Mozart Symphony No. 40, first movement, performed by the Royal Concertgebouw Orchestra, conducted by Nicholas Harnoncourt.
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Magic Classical, the home of calming classics, where you'll hear the greatest classical music like this.

Vivaldi's Concerto Grosso in D Minor, Daniel Hope on violin, accompanied by the Chamber Orchestra of Europe. So I need to send a hearty congratulations to the England team for their 4-2 win last night. Bit of a nerve-wracking watch, but worth it in the end. Well done, the three lions. Now, I've drawn Mexico and Ecuador in the works sweepstake, so my only hope of winning is the wooden spoon for the worst performing team. But you never know, Mexico are on home territory and they are ranked 14th in the world. That's not bad odds. And my hat off to the minnows of Cape Verde and Curaçao, two small island chains. And for those of you unaware, Curaçao is in the Caribbean next to an island called Aruba, where I apparently have some distant cousins. And the Cape Verde Islands are in the Atlantic, west of the West African coast. Here endeth another geography lesson. It's Tchaikovsky's Eugene Onegin Waltz, performed by the orchestra of the Royal Opera House, conducted by Colin Davis.

0: Schubert's Écossaise number 1, 5, 6, 7, and 8, performed by Pierre-Laurent Ima on piano. Hope you're having a wonderful day. Well, we've got some great music to keep you company over the afternoon. I'm Tony Minviel here on Magic Classical, the home of calming classics. Coming up, the music of Bernstein.
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0: The music of Leonard Bernstein with Times Square, 1944, from the Hollywood musical called On the Town, starring Gene Kelly and Frank Sinatra. That's performed by the New York Philharmonic Orchestra, all conducted by Mr. Bernstein himself. Now, album of the week this week is by composer and pianist Stephen Mochio, who's written songs for Celine Dion and Miley Cyrus. That's coming up a little bit later. Unless I know you've been waiting, it's time for The School Run.
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And on today's School Run, we have music from the Hollywood blockbuster E.T. about a young boy who meets a young alien who's been accidentally left behind by his parents here on Earth, who then finds a way to phone home so his parents can come and pick him up. Plus, with music from Sanson, Carnival of the Animals, a suite of 14 movements, each representing the characteristics of a particular animal. And today, it's all about the Royal March of the Lion, but we begin with music from the Disney animated epic called Aladdin, the tale of a young street urchin in ancient Arabia who finds a magic lamp which contains a genie who grants him 3 wishes in his quest to win the heart of Princess Jasmine whilst battling the evil, or the very naughty at least, Grand Vizier called Jafar. This is A Whole New World, composed by Alan Menken, performed by the Royal Philharmonic, conducted by Sally Herbert from Disney's Aladdin.

0: John Williams with Over the Moon from the film E.T. Mr. Williams himself conducting the studio orchestra. Before that was Sanson's Carnival of the Animals, the introduction and Royal March of the Lion with Vivian Troon and Roderick Elms on piano and accompanied by the Royal Philharmonic Orchestra, Andrea Licata conducting. And we began with Alan Menken's A Whole New World from the film Aladdin, performed by the Royal Philharmonic Orchestra with Sally Herbert conducting. And that's the school run for today. More school run tomorrow. Tony Minvielle here on Magic Classical, the home of calming classics. Coming up, the music of Jan Kaczmarek and new music from Anna Lapwood.
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That's lovely stuff. The music of Jan Kaczmarek with Impossible Opening from the film Finding Neverland, with Jan conducting that ensemble of the studio orchestra. Now we have new music from Anna Lapwood. And she is an MBE, a British organist, a choir director, and television and radio presenter whose recordings have reached a huge audience. She studied piano, violin, viola and composition at the Junior Royal Academy of Music, and she was the principal harpist

released a new album called Arise Shine as a homage to her time as director of music at Pembroke College, which she stepped down from in 2025. Here is the title track, Arise Shine, with Anna on organ, accompanied by the Chapel Choir of Pembroke College, Cambridge.

On Magic Classical Breakfast this morning, answers to questions of the day turned out to be 20 miles and an absence of singular. Where will we go tomorrow? Find out around 7:30 and 8:30 in our Friday edition. Charles Nove here, assembling what passes for a plan for tomorrow morning. 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

0: And we've reached the end of another hour, and we've so much more on the way from Ascanyi and Parry, amongst others. New music from Olivia Bailey, but coming up is Beethoven's Symphony No. 5, First Movement. I'm Tony Minvielle, here on Magic Classical, the home of Carmen Classics.
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9: The top story is this hour. A teacher from Blackpool's been told he'll never be freed from prison for the murder of his adopted baby son. Jamie Varley's been sentenced to a whole life order after a campaign of abuse against 13-month-old Preston Davey. His partner will spend a minimum of 25 years behind bars for allowing his death. Our reporter Leo Christian's been following the case.
10: We heard from Preston's biological mum earlier, who told the pair she'll never forgive them and that she thought her baby boy would be safe, protected and loved. DCI Andy Fellows from Lancashire Police led the investigation.
11: This has been one of the most challenging investigations our Force Major Investigation team has ever undertaken, and the most extreme example of sordid and wicked behaviour.
10: Preston, who would have turned 4 years old this week, has been described as a happy, smiley baby, betrayed by those who are meant to care for him.
9: An inquiry has uncovered systematic bullying of patients at a mental health facility for vulnerable patients in County Antrim. It's found what it calls profound care failings at Muckamore Abbey Hospital. NHS data suggests the cervical cancer vaccine has saved around 200 lives in England so far. The jab was brought in for girls in 2008 and 2019 for boys. A former British immigration official and a retired Hong Kong police officer have been jailed for spying for China. The pair were convicted of assisting a foreign intelligence service under the National Security Act. The interest rate's been held at 3.75% by the Bank of England as it's encouraged by a recent fall in oil prices after Iran and the US signed a peace framework. And an ancient oak tree linked to the legend of Robin Hood has died. Experts say climate change, along with the impact of thousands of visitors, has created challenges for the tree. Chloe Riders from the RSPB.
12: We're obviously all really devastated here because we've been working so tirelessly to try and reverse the fortunes of it for the last few years.
9: Outbreaks of rain across Scotland and Northern Ireland, some cloud around too, dry elsewhere. That's the latest. I'm Alex Richardson.
0: Tony Minvielle here on Magic Classical, the home of Carmen Classics. Welcome back. And if you've just joined us, welcome. We have some Pirates of Penzance coming up, plus something beautiful from Mascagni. But here's the first movement of Beethoven's Fifth Symphony, performed by Le Concert des Nations, conducted by Jordi Savall.
13: Mm-hmm.
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Magic Classical, the home of calming classics, where you'll hear the greatest classical music like this. And this. And this.

The music of Gilbert and Sullivan, that was the overture from the Pirates of Penzance, performed by the Dolly Cart Opera Orchestra, conducted by John Price Jones. Now, I have a busy weekend in store to celebrate Windrush Day, which takes place on the 22nd of June, recognising the contribution of all those who came to the UK in the 1950s and 60s from the Caribbean to rebuild post-war Britain, which included my mum and dad. And there's a special tea party where we serve high tea for all the pensioners who arrived in the UK during that period. Well, they weren't pensioners then, but they are pensioners now. There's music, there's dance displays, there's steel bands and so much more. And it's taking place on the Museum Park in Leicester, where I now live. And I'm sure there are events taking place up and down the country for all the community, not just those from the Caribbean. And someone asked me what Windrush Day meant to me. Well, it's a bit of a hard question to answer, but well, yeah, when I think about it, it's all about community, honouring and respecting our elders in the community, whatever their background, and giving back the love that was given to us by them in order to give us, yeah, members of the second generation, as we call ourselves, all the things we needed, and to live a good life. And thanks to my late mum's love of classical music, I'm sitting here talking to you now. Here's Paris Jerusalem, featuring vocalist Amanda Rucroft, the BBC National Orchestra and Chorus of Wales, conducted by Naima Yervie.

0: That was the Oboe Concerto in B, third movement, courtesy of Domenico Cimarosa, and that was performed by Christoph Hartmann on oboe and the Ensemble Berlin. Now, I have a lovely dinner planned tonight. It's quite straightforward. It's just chicken casserole on a bed of sweet potato mash. End of. I'm going to enjoy that. Tony Minvial here on Magic Classical, the home of calming classics. Coming up after the break, we have music from Bizet with the Toreadors.
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17: It's Righty here, and I'm already loving this glorious summer of football. And while the players know they need to fuel themselves properly for the big games, we need to eat well too. Now, M&S, one of the official partners of our amazing home nations football teams, have created Eat Well. Loads of snacks, meals and drinks that help us all be that little bit healthier. And not only that, it's mega easy to spot, because every pack has a little flower that tells us all we need to know. And because it's M&S, it is, of course, delicious. So, just follow the flower.
8: traffic is looking busy heading along the M5 northbound through Somerset, completely blocked by a police incident, which is 23 to 19, a queue at least back to 21. It is busy going the other way, but open heading south. Also busy on the M5 northbound near junction 4A with emergency barrier repairs, and it's busy on the M25 anti-clockwise now with a broken down van closing a lane, junction 9. That's causing a queue. There's also a queue with the resurfacing going on near Dartford Tunnels, junction 2. I'm Nick Arkell.
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Oh, that is such a beautiful piece of music. Mascagni's Cavalleria Rusticana, the intermezzo. Nicola Benedetti on violin, accompanied by the Benedetti Foundation Orchestra. And before that was Bizet's Carmen Concert Suite No. 1. The Toreadors, performed by the Monte Carlo Philharmonic Orchestra. James the Priest conducting that. If ever there was an orchestra I'd love to be a member of, it is the Monte Carlo Philharmonic. Music in the day and the odd Grand Prix every now and again. And it's time for more new music. Olivia Belli is a modern classical pianist and composer based in the marshy region of central Italy. And her work has been featured on radio stations all over the world. And she's one of the most streamed Italian women artists of all time. Her music is inspired by art and spirituality and has reached audiences worldwide with over 1 billion streams. She's played at the Royal Albert Hall and Hyde Park with Andrea Bocelli, and she regularly composes for and collaborates with the likes of Jess Gillam, Anna Lapwood and Marie Samuelson. And lucky for us, she's appearing at the Purcell Rooms at the South Bank Centre in London on Thursday the 10th of September. Here she is on piano with her latest single called Alcova.

0: Charles Gerhardt conducting the National Philharmonic Orchestra with Handel's Saraband. You may recognise from Stanley Kubrick's film called Barry Lyndon. And when we're talking Kubrick, for me, it always has to be 2001, A Space Odyssey, a film that broke the mould and, yeah, just set the scene for everyone else to try and catch up with. An amazing film and an amazing film director as well. Tony Minvial here on Magic Classical, the home of calming classics. Coming up, we have more great music on the way and the home run a little bit later. But after the break, it's Satie's Peace Fouad.
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13: Traffic is looking busy heading along the M5 northbound through Somerset, completely blocked by a police incident, which in 23 to 19, a queue at least back to 21. It is busy going the other way, but open heading south. Also busy on the M5 northbound near junction 4A with emergency barrier repairs, and it's busy on the M25 anti-clockwise now with a broken down van closing a lane, junction 9. That's causing a queue. There's also a queue with the resurfacing going on near Dartford Tunnels, junction 2. I'm Nick Arkell.
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David Grielsheimer on piano with Satie's Piece Froid. Now, I was talking to you yesterday about the fact that I'm just not reading enough. There's so many half-read books I've got lying around the house. Yeah, and I need to finish them off, but I need some motivation. And I'm really glad that it's Independent Bookshop Week this week. So to mark that fact, Tim Smith is handing over the listening residence slot on Magic Classical to a different independent bookseller each day throughout the week. Booksellers from across the UK introduce their shops, share their plans for Independent Bookshop Week, and choose a favourite piece of classical music. This morning, Tim revealed the winners of the year's Indie Book Awards, the only literary awards presented to authors and illustrators by independent bookshops themselves. And a little bit later in the programme, in the Magic Classical Book Club, you heard from one of the winning authors about their award-winning book and the reaction to the success, and you can catch up with that whenever you want via Raya. Awesome stuff. Independent Bookshop Week. Here's the music of Felix Roche. Well, it's the music of Foray, reworked by Felix Roche. It's Berceuse, and it's Felix Roche on synth, accompanied by the Mondina Quartet.

0: Felix Roche with Bessers, the rework originally by Foray, and that's Felix Roche on synthesizer, accompanied by the Mondina Quartet. And it's nearly 5 o'clock, and the home run is on the way. But coming up is the Waltz of the Flowers from Tchaikovsky's Nutcracker. I'm Tony Minviel here on Magic Classical, the home of calming classics.
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16: The top stories this hour: a teacher who killed his adopted baby son has been told he'll spend the rest of his life in prison. Jamie Varley has been sentenced to a whole life order after a campaign of abuse against 13-month-old Preston Davey. Preston had been taken to hospital 3 times in the months before his death, with suspicious bruises noticed by medical staff. Our reporter Leo Christian has more from Preston Crown Court.
17: Preston had also been seen by multiple social workers and teachers, and on the 27th of July 2023, Varley rushed Preston to hospital a final time. Preston, who would have turned 4 years old this week, had been described as a happy, smiley baby, betrayed by those meant to care for him.
16: His partner will spend a minimum of 25 years behind bars for allowing his death. The Foreign Office is no longer advising against all but essential travel to the UAE. Ministers had warned against going on holiday to places like Dubai because of the Iran war. An inquiry into the Muckamore Abbey Hospital in Northern Ireland has found some staff inflicted what's being called systematic bullying on patients. The long-awaited report also says restrictive practices were used inappropriately. Glyn Brown's from Action for Muckamore. His son Aaron was among those physically abused.
18: For the families who campaigned for years for the inquiry to be established, the report and its 106 recommendations confirm the case that we have consistently made all along. The family said from the outset that abuse was widespread, prolonged, and that safeguarding and external inspections failed to protect patients.
16: The Belfast Trust says it takes full responsibility for the wrongs committed. The base rate of interest remains unchanged at 3.75%. The Bank of England's decision follows yesterday's inflation figures, which didn't go up as expected but stayed at 2.8% for May. And there's an amber heat health alert for some parts of England starting this afternoon, lasting until Tuesday. Outbreaks of rain across Scotland and Northern Ireland, some cloud around too, dry elsewhere. That's the latest. I'm Alex Richardson.
0: Welcome back, and it's just after 5 o'clock. I'm Tony Minvial here on Magic Classical, the home of calming classics. And the home run is on the way, after which I'll be delivering you into the safe hands of Fran Godfrey. But here's Tchaikovsky's Nutcracker, Waltz of the Flowers, performed by the Vienna Philharmonic Orchestra, all conducted by Herbert von Karajan.
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Purcell Chaconne, performed by the Musica Antica. Cologne, Reinhard Goebel, conducting. Now, I'm really looking forward to Father's Day this year, as it's the one day in the year where I get to do everything I usually do for everybody else, but at least I have a chance to moan about it legitimately, so they tell me. Hopefully they will be planning a surprise. We'll wait and see. But what I will be definitely doing is listening to the Father's Day Screen Time special on from 9 a.m. on Sunday morning here on Magic Classical. Father's Day, the 21st of June, and it features an hour of music from films and TV shows that showcase memorable fathers and explores the themes of fatherhood. Expect music from King Richard, Indiana Jones and the Last Crusade, Mrs. Doubtfire, and many more family favourites. That's the Father's Day Screen Time special, Sunday the 21st from 9 a.m. Here's the London Symphony Orchestra, conducted by François Xavier Rott, with Richard Strauss's also Sprite, Zarathustra, as used in the film 2001, A Space Odyssey.

0: Richard Strauss also sprang Zarathustra, the opening. And now it's performed by the London Symphony Orchestra, François Xavier Roth conducting. And that's from the LP LSO, Strauss and Debussy. Lovely stuff. After the break, it's music of Sibelius with his Corellia Suite Third Movement. And then it will be time for our album of the week. And then it will be time for the home run. I'm Tony Minvielle here on Magic Classical, the home of calming classics.
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13: It's looking busy heading along the M1 northbound with a collision just reported at junction 28 closing a lane. The M25 anti-clockwise is really busy at the Dartford tunnels. There's a vehicle fire stopping traffic at the tunnels. There are also some repairs going on a couple of junctions back at junction 2 with a lane closure adding to those queues. M5 northbound's open now where there was a police incident, junction 20, but it's still very busy and it's congested on the M53 northbound, junction 7 through to 6 near Hooton. There's an obstruction partially blocking the motorway. I'm Nick Arkell.
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Sibelius's Corellia Suite, third movement, performed by the Bergen Philharmonic Orchestra, Andrew Litton conducting. So now it's time for our album of the week, and this week comes courtesy of composer and pianist Stephen Morcillo. The LP is called Scenes from a Velvet Room, and Stephen is best known for writing hits for the likes of Celine Dion and Miley Cyrus, and even the theme song from the 2010 Winter Olympics. The composition of the LP was inspired by a six-week stint Stephen performed in the lobby of the Four Seasons Hotel in Toronto, the Velvet Room in question, a very prestigious and coveted gig. And from that experience, he was able to adapt his compositional approach to this new album to produce something really special. For example, his set also coincided with the sunset, which imbued the atrium of the set room he was playing in with soft amber light, which was an inspiration for one of his tracks, Beneath the Amber Hour. His debut LP has amassed well over 143 million streams for one track alone. Hopefully, his new LP will be just as successful. Here's something from our album of the week, Scenes from a Velvet Room. This is called Positano by Stephen Morcillo on piano.

Just ahead of our next fine melody, Charles Nove here to request the pleasure of your ears for Magic Classical Breakfast tomorrow. Here from 7am with the things you need to know to face an oncoming Friday, all gently cushioned by a wide array of music and the regular distractions and diversions of our questions of the day. 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

0: The Gothenburg Symphony Orchestra, conducted by Neyma Yerby, with Jaromir Weinberger's polka from Schwanda the Bagpipe. And now Fran Godfrey is here at 6 with her classical hits at 6. Her 7:30 symphony, which today, or this week, it's Haydn Symphony No. 101, also known as the Clock Symphony. Also, her pre-10 tenor as well. That's Fran Godfrey from 6, and whenever you want. On Rayo, Tony Minvial here on Magic Classical, the home of calming classics. After the break, it'll be the start of the home run.
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8: The M90 northbound is partially blocked with a collision near Junction 6. It's slow. It's also busy on the M58 eastbound approaching the M6 with an obstruction there. M53 northbound, slow with an obstruction near Hooton, Junction 7326. The motorway is partially blocked. The M6 southbound is affected by a collision near to Coventry, Junction 3. Two lanes are closed. It's busy on the M25 anti-clockwise, stopped at the Dartford Tunnels with a vehicle fire. Also a lane closure at Junction 2 with emergency repairs. And the M1 southbound is busy near Nottingham with a broken down vehicle. I'm Nick Arker.
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Kyung-wha Chung on violin with the London Philharmonic Orchestra in accompaniment. Klaus Tennstedt conducting Brooks' Violin Concerto, number one, third movement, and the home run has definitely begun. Here's Bach's French Suite, number five, in G, Gigue, performed by Bruce Leal.

Innovative composer Michael Nyman's Chasing Sheep is best left to shepherds from the film The Draftsman's Contract, a great film, performed by the Michael Nyman Band. Now, hopefully laptops are being put away now and we're heading for the door because it's definitely home time. And we are in home run territory. Here's Carl Lawrence King, The Melody Shop, performed by the Grimethorpe Colliery Band, Peter Parks conducting.

0: And that's it from me. Fran Godfrey will be here shortly. Thank you so much for keeping me company. I really hope you enjoyed the music. Join me again, same time, same place tomorrow. Tony Minfiel here on Magic Classical, the home of calming classics. Up next, Fran Godfrey with our classical hits at 6.
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10: The top stories this hour. A man's been arrested after a little boy ended up in a zoo's crocodile enclosure in Cambridgeshire this afternoon. The 3-year-old is being treated for serious injuries. Our reporter Louise Easton has more details.
11: Police were called to the site in Huntingdonshire just before 1:30 this afternoon. The child was taken to hospital, where he's described as being in a critical but stable condition. A 30-year-old man from Norfolk is being questioned on suspicion of attempted murder. Officers say they don't believe the man and child are known to each other.
10: A former school teacher described as evil by police who murdered his adopted baby boy will never be freed from prison. Preston Davey was 13 months old when he died in Blackpool in 2023. 37-year-old Jamie Varley's been given a rare whole life order. DCI Andy Fellows from Lancashire Police spoke outside court this afternoon.
12: This has been one of the most challenging investigations our Force Major Investigation team has ever undertaken. And the most extreme example of sordid and wicked behaviour by 2 completely remorseless human beings.
10: A safeguarding review is underway. The base rate of interest remains unchanged at 3.75%. The Bank of England's decision follows yesterday's inflation figures, which didn't go up as expected. Governor Andrew Bailey says he feels encouraged, but says there's more work to do.
13: Inflation is higher than we expected it to be. I really expected, and I really believe, we would have been back at the 2.2% target by now. But it is good news. But, of course, now what we've got to do is get it back to 2%. I think holding is the right position to be in at the moment for that.
10: The Foreign Office is no longer advising against all but essential travel to the United Arab Emirates. Ministers warned against holidaying in places like Dubai because of the Iran war. And there's an amber heat health alert for some parts of England. It covers London, the southeast and southwest, as well as the east of England. The alert started this afternoon and will last until Tuesday. Outbreaks of rain across Scotland and Northern Ireland, some cloud around too, dry elsewhere. That's the latest. I'm Alex Richardson.
14: Well, hello there, my dear, dear friend. Good evening. How are you? Just after 6 o'clock. Thank you so much, Tony. Fabulous afternoon in his company, as always. Our turn now with our classical hits at six, in reverse order. Monteverdi, Shostakovich, Holst, and we begin with Brahms.
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The Montreal Symphony Orchestra was conducted by Charles Dutoit. That was Holst's The Planet Suite, and it was Jupiter, the bringer of jollity. And before that, Tasmin Little, the violinist, with the Royal Liverpool Philharmonic Orchestra, conducted by Vernon Handley, brought us the third movement of Brahms' Violin Concerto in D. A fine, fine start to the evening programme here on Magic Classical with me, Fran Godfrey. How's it all going your way, then? Everything all right? You preparing yourself for another heat wave, which is on the way over the weekend anyway? Yes, low 20s on Saturday, and suddenly on Sunday, whoops, it's up to the high 20s, and Monday, Tuesday into the 30s. That's what they're saying, into next week. Heavens, warmer than Barbados, I think they said. So yes, we prepare ourselves for that. Been a funny old summer in that way, hasn't it? I hope you're ready for that. We have the music to keep you cool, calm and connected. Of course we do, here on Magic Classical. How about a little folk feast from Shostakovich?

0: Always a wonderful performance from Harry Christopher's 16. That was from Monteverdi's Vespers, Deus in Adjutorium. And before that, Teodor Kuchar conducted the National Symphony Orchestra of Ukraine from Shostakovich's Gadfly. It was the Folk Feast. And those were our four classical hits at 6 this Thursday evening. More on Monday, of course. I'll be back with more of those on Monday.
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19: The northbound M5 is blocked by a vehicle fire junction 17 to 16, acute from 18A near Bristol. It's also busy on the M6 northbound, a vehicle fire stopping traffic at junction 9, the motorway's blocked. The southbound M1 is slow with a broken down vehicle closing two lanes near East Midlands Airport, junction 24 to 23A. And I've just been told a vehicle has broken down on the M25 anti-clockwise, just after junction 13. Traffic stopped to move that as well, hence big queues. I'm Nick Arquette.
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just superb. The theme from Superman, the movie, it was the Boston Pops Orchestra you heard there. The conductor was John Williams, who was also the composer. What a brilliant piece of music that was. And I fell in love with that film. 1978, was it really then? Goodness me, just before the destruction of the planet Krypton, you remember Marlon Brando put little baby Superman in a spaceship to send him to Earth. Yeah, then he learnt while he was hurtling through space, he learnt everything there was to possibly know in the whole world and the whole universe. So by the time he landed in a field somewhere, he was a little bit bigger and he knew everything and picked up by a lovely couple who looked after him. And then he, oh, just wonderful. And wasn't Christopher Reeve, God rest him, wasn't he brilliant as the sort of bumbling, the bumbling journalist, Clark Kent, and then Superman as well. What a fabulous film, and just comes rushing back to me when I hear that theme from John Williams. Wonderful.

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0: Another John Williams. Different John Williams this time, not the Superman man, but this was the guitarist John Williams, and the other guitarist Julian Bream played Fauré's Berceuse from the Dolly Suite. Before that, John Baptiste was the pianist. He arranged the Mozart piece, called it A la Turque Movement, here on Magic Classical.
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13: The M6 northbound is blocked by a vehicle fire at Junction 9 for Wednesbury. Long delays approaching that one. It's also congested with the M5 northbound affected by a vehicle fire, but only one lane closed now. Junction 17 to 16, that is, near to Bristol. Also on the M1 heading south, there's a broken down vehicle. Junction 24 to 23A closing two lanes near Nottingham. And traffic is busy on the M25 anti-clockwise. Junction 2 with emergency repairs, but also there was a vehicle fire near Dartford Tunnels. I'm Nick Arkell.
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0: on the soundtrack of the video game Humankind. That was Arno Roy's Amongst the Mighty. The Slovak National Symphony Orchestra and Choir was conducted by Alan Wilson. Before that, Boris Giltburg played the third movement of Beethoven's Piano Sonata No. 8, Pathétique. You're listening to Magic Classical on Thursday evening, apropos of nothing at all. Wimbledon, of course, championships start on the 29th of June. And tennis balls, well, of course, they're bright yellow, aren't they? But they didn't always used to be bright yellow. You'll know very well they used to be white. But do you know who instigated the whole business of them being yellow? I'll tell you, David Attenborough, that's who. Back in the 60s, he was head of BBC Two, and he sent a camera crew to Wimbledon to film some games in colour. Very successful, but viewers struggled to follow the white ball, especially near the white painted lines on the court. So he suggested to the International Tennis Federation they change the ball to neon yellow. And 5 years later, they made the switch to optic yellow official. And so it remains, all down to the national treasure, who is David Attenborough. You're listening to Magic Classic. Coming up, the news at 7 o'clock, and right after that, well, there's a little bit of Tchaikovsky, especially for you.
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14: The top stories this hour. A man's been arrested after a three-year-old boy ended up in a zoo's crocodile enclosure in Cambridgeshire. He's being treated for serious injuries. Our reporter Louise Easton has more.
15: Police were called to the site in Huntingdonshire just before 1:30 this afternoon. The child was taken to hospital, where he's described as being in a critical but stable condition. A 30-year-old man from Norfolk is being questioned on suspicion of attempted murder. Officers say they don't believe the man and child are known to each other.
14: A former teacher has been given a whole life order, meaning he'll never leave prison, for abusing and murdering a baby boy that he'd adopted. Preston Davey was 13 months old when he died in Blackpool in 2023. Jamie Varley's partner, John McGowan Fazakerley, has also been jailed for 25 years for causing or allowing his death. DCI Andy Fellows from Lancashire Police spoke outside court.
7: Well, no sentence will ever be enough for what these truly wicked men did to an innocent child. I welcome those handed down to them today. This has been one of the most challenging investigations our Force Major Investigation Team has ever undertaken, and the most extreme example of sordid and wicked behaviour.
14: An inquiry into the Muckamore Abbey Hospital in Northern Ireland found some staff inflicted what's being called systematic bullying on patients. The long-awaited report also says restrictive practices were used inappropriately and medication was overused. Glyn Brown's from Action for Muckamore. His son Aaron was among those physically abused.
16: For the families who campaigned for years for the inquiry to be established, the report and its 106 recommendations confirm the case that we have consistently made all along. The family said from the outset that abuse was widespread, prolonged, and that safeguarding and external inspections failed to protect patients.
14: The Belfast Trust says it takes full responsibility and has apologised. And there's an amber heat health alert for some parts of England. It covers London as well as eastern parts of England. Outbreaks of rain across Scotland and Northern Ireland, some cloud around too, dry elsewhere. That's the latest. I'm Alex Richardson.
0: Well, good evening. You are listening to Magic Classical. It's just after 7 o'clock on Thursday evening. It's the 18th of June and I'm Fran Godfrey. And it's lovely to have your company. Hope that you're feeling fine this Thursday evening and enjoying the calming classics that we've got to help you wind down your evening just a little bit. In a moment, fascinating rhythm from Earl Wilde after Gershwin. And we begin this hour with Tchaikovsky, and it's the Polonaise from Eugene Onegin.
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Magic Classical, the home of calming classics, where you'll hear the greatest classical music like this. And this. And this.

The pianist there was Martin James Bartlett, and that was from Seven Virtuoso Etudes. Earl Wilde took a number of Gershwin tunes, orchestral pieces really, and turned them transcribed them into pieces for solo piano, and just did it brilliantly. And that was Fascinating Rhythm, one of those, as I say, played by Martin James Bartlett there. Before that, at the top of the hour, Tchaikovsky's Eugene Onegin. We had the Polonaise. Still sounds like something you should be having for supper, doesn't it? The Orchestra of the Bolshoi Theatre Moscow was conducted by Alexander Vodernikov, here on Magic Classical with me, Fran Godfrey.

0: That was the Loma Mar Quartet, and that was Paul McCartney's My Love. I play that because Sir Paul McCartney's 84 today. Happy birthday to you. He was most proud of that piece of music, apparently. And more than once, he said it was one of his favourite pieces of music because it was very special. It was written for Linda during a very tender, tender time. And he felt the melody arrived in that sort of magical, effortless way his best tunes tended to. So it is a lovely tune, isn't it? My Love, Paul McCartney. Happy birthday to him for today, 84. And before that, Berlioz's Symphonie Fantastique. We heard the second movement, a ball. It was played by London Symphony Orchestra, conducted by Colin Davis.
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Daniel Hope was the violinist accompanied by the Zurich Chamber Orchestra. Elgar's Chanson de Matin was what we heard. And before that, Rebecca Dale's Stopping by Woods on a Snowy Evening. Not particularly seasonal, but, you know, it's a beautiful piece of music for all that. It was played by Tenebrae, and Nigel Short was conducting. So we come to our 7:30 symphony, and all this week we've been playing Haydn's Symphony 101, the Clock Symphony, it being Thursday. It's the fourth and final movement, of course. This composed 1793, 1794, and the London audiences in 1794 just loved this. They loved Haydn. And he sent them out, I think, with a big smile on their faces with this finale. Let's hear it.

0: Well, that's been brilliant this week, hasn't it? The wonderful Clock Symphony, Haydn's Symphony 101, the fourth and final movement there. The German Chamber Orchestra Bremen was conducted by Pavel Yevi. Next week, our 7:30 symphony, well, that's going to be Beethoven's Ninth. Something to look forward to, starting on Monday next week.
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The Orchestre de Paris was conducted by Semyon Bychkov, and that was the first movement, the prelude of Bizet's L'Arlésienne Suite No. 1. You're listening to Magic Classical, and here we are, the 18th of June. It's the 65th birthday today of Alison Moyet. Yes, fabulous voice of Alison Moyet. You'll know her from things like Cry Me a River. She also recorded Michel Legrand's The Windmills of Your Mind. But I'm going to play this, which is quite a surprising find, actually. This is Purcell, from Purcell's Dido and Aeneas. This is Dido's lament, When I'm Laid in Earth, from the birthday girl, Alison Moyet. Listen to this. What an amazing voice Alison has.

turned out to be 20 miles and an absence of singular. Where will we go tomorrow? Find out around 7:30 and 8:30 in our Friday edition. Charles Nove here, assembling what passes for a plan for tomorrow morning. 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

0: Evelyn Terfel and the London Symphony Orchestra, conducted there by Barry Wordsworth. That was Brahms' Lullaby Vegan Lied. And before that, Purcell's Dido's Lament from Dido and Aeneas, and that was sung by our birthday girl, Alison Moye. And I said just now she was quite well known for Crimea River. As it happens, I have that very tune composed by Arthur Hamilton in the next hour of the programme. It's going to be played by the cellist Sheku Kanamason. But immediately after the 8 o'clock news, here on Magic Classical, it's the arrival of that Queen of Sheba.
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15: The top stories this hour. A man's being questioned on suspicion of attempted murder after a three-year-old boy ended up in a crocodile enclosure in a zoo in Cambridgeshire. It happened at Johnson's of Oldhurst in Huntingdon. He's in a critical but stable condition in hospital. A teacher's been handed a rare whole-life order for the murder and sexual abuse of a 13-month-old baby that he'd adopted with his partner. Mr Justice Turner sentenced Jamie Varley for the death of Preston Davey.
16: This is a case of the utmost extreme gravity. You will stay in prison for the rest of your life. You will never be eligible for parole.
15: John McGowan Fazakerley has also been jailed. He's been jailed for 25 years for allowing the boy's death. A court heard Preston suffered 40 injuries and was taken to hospital three times in the months before his death in Blackpool in 2023. The Police Service of Northern Ireland's accepted recommendations of a public inquiry into failures at a hospital in County Antrim. They say the safeguarding investigation on Muckamore Abbey is subject to ongoing criminal proceedings. An inquiry found systemic bullying by staff and an overuse of restraint and sedation. Claire McKeegan's a solicitor for some of the victims' families.
17: The families are clear that recommendations alone will not deliver justice. Their central concern throughout has been accountability and real change.
15: Belfast Health and Social Care Trusts apologised. The Bank of England has held the base rate of interest. It remains unchanged at 3.75%. Sport in England have completed the signing of winger Victor Munoz from Osasuna for £34.5 million. The Czech Republic and South Africa have shared a 1-1 draw in their second group stage match at the World Cup. And England's cricketers are in a difficult position in the second test against New Zealand after a poor day at the Oval. The visitors reached 391 all-out before England ended the day on 222 for 6 in reply. From Sky News, that's the latest. I'm Bev Rimmer.
0: You are listening to Magic Classical. God bless you. It is Thursday. It is the 18th of June. We're approaching, you know this, don't you, the longest day. The nights will start drawing in. But I'm here to cheer you up, and I'm going to do that in just a moment with Handel's Arrival of the Queen of Sheba.
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Magic Classical, the home of calming classics, where you'll hear the greatest classical music like this. And this.

Pianist there was Harry Baker, and Sheku Kanamason was the cellist. Arthur Hamilton's Cry Me a River was the tune. And before that, Tafa music was conducted by Jean Lamont. It was Handel's Arrival of the Queen of Sheba here on Magic Classical. You possibly know it's been Independent Bookshop Week this week, and Tim Smith in his programme between 10 and 2, Monday to Friday, has been featuring, instead of a regular listener in residence, he's been featuring independent booksellers, individual booksellers from across the country, giving the reasons why their independent bookshops are very special, and also choosing their own pieces of music. And then today, he announced the winners, which I won't announce again now, just in case you didn't hear him, and I don't want to spoil that for you. So you can, of course, hear his programmes by listening again on our catch-up feature on the Rayo app. And right at the moment, there's a special deal on the Rayo app. Rayo app, you get catch-up, you get playlists, you get to carry Magic Classical with you wherever you want to go. 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

0: You don't often hear four harps all playing together like that, but Lauren Scott wrote that particularly for a quartet of harps. It's called The Sun and Her Flowers. She wanted to sort of get the harmonies overlapping and sort of blooming like petals, if you like, of a flower. And that's what the effect that she achieved very well. She was one of the harpists also playing a harp, Elizabeth Bass, Alexander Ryder and Eleanor Turner. And before that, we heard Les Arts Florissants, conducted by Paul Agnew, and that was Vivaldi's Gloria in Excelsis Deo, here on Magic Classical.
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William Walton's Orb and Scepter was played by the English Northern Philharmonia, and it was conducted by Paul Daniel. No, not that one. That's Paul Daniels. Paul Daniel. You're listening to Magic Classical, the home of calming classics. And if you need a bit of proof of that, how about this? Mozart's Clarinet Concerto. It's the second movement of the Clarinet Concerto. And the clarinetist here is Michael Collins. Just relax to this for a few minutes if you can.

0: So beautiful, I'm not surprised that featured in our top 100 calming classical tunes as chosen by you. That came in at number 28. And don't forget that you can check the Rayo app and you will find the full list of the 100 tunes which you chose in your infinite taste and discernment. The clarinet player was Michael Collins there, and he was accompanied by the Philharmonia Orchestra here on Magic Classical.
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That was the fourth movement of Mendelssohn's Fourth Symphony, known as the Italian Symphony. It was played by La Scala Philharmonic Orchestra, and the conductor was Riccardo Chailly. You're listening to Magic Classical on a Thursday evening. Now, let us turn our attention to Ulysses. Not really talking Trojan horses here. This is a piece composed and played by Jean-Michel Blais, and it's more about, it's kind of like a personal voyage of discovery, really. Gentle sense of searching and little emotional shifts rather than the big drama associated with a Trojan horse. Let us listen to Ulysse from Jean-Michel Blais.

0: Pachelbel's canon was played by the Berlin Philharmonic Orchestra, the conductor was Herbert von Karajan, and before that, playing his own composition, Ulysse, it was Jean-Michel Blais. You're listening to Magic Classical. It's approaching 9 o'clock. We'll have the news update for you in just a few moments. After that, unless I'm much mistaken, we're going to have some Dvorak, some Schubert, also some Grieg. And our pre-10 tenor, well, that will be Yestin Davis singing Handel. All to come in the next hour.
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11: The top stories this hour. A 30-year-old man from Norfolk's been arrested on suspicion of attempted murder after a 3-year-old boy ended up seriously injured in a crocodile enclosure at a zoo. Cambridgeshire police were called to Johnson's of Oldhurst in Huntingdonshire this afternoon. Officers say the man and the victim don't know each other. England's Children's Commissioner says she has a responsibility to challenge systems that failed a 13-month-old boy. Teacher Jamie Varley's never leaving prison for sexually abusing and murdering his adoptive son Preston Davey in Blackpool in 2023. His partner John McGowan Fazakerley's also been jailed over the child's death. Preston suffered 40 injuries. Dame Rachel D'Souza wants results from a safeguarding review.
12: It is as bad as it gets, so I am not prepared to wait. They are the facts of the case. What they lead to for me are questions. I've got so many questions and I'm asking them already. I've been in contact with Oldham Council and I am not going to stop. I've got data powers. So what are my questions? How on earth did this happen?
11: Stormont's health minister insists changes will be progressed immediately following an inquiry into a County Antrim hospital. Systemic bullying and an overuse of restraint and sedation were uncovered at Muckamore Abbey. Glyn Brown's non-verbal son Aaron was a patient there.
13: For years, these families were told they were exaggerating. They were simply not believed at all. Today, the inquiry has confirmed what we always knew, that their loved ones were abused on a staggering scale and that the failure was systemic.
11: The health trusts apologised. Two men have been jailed for 10 and 8 years respectively for spying for China. 31-year-old Peter Wise, a former British immigration official, and 66-year-old Bill Ewan, an ex-Hong Kong police officer. Sport and Tottenham have completed the signing of defender Jan Paul van Hekker from Brighton for £52 million, and FIFA's changed its policy regarding photographers at the World Cup. It comes after complaints from England manager Thomas Tuchel about his experience of the national anthem being ruined by a press huddle.
0: This is Magic Classical. It's just after 9 o'clock. I'm Fran Godfrey, you're you, and it's delightful to have your company this Thursday evening. Hope that you're feeling just fine and tickety-boo and jolly, jolly well, and ready for a little bit of Dvorak's Humoresque.
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Magic Classical, the home of calming classics, where you'll hear the greatest classical music like this. And this. And this.

The pianist was Aaron Pilson and the cellist was Kian Soltani, and that was Schubert's Im Abendrot, which means, of course, at sunset, you knew that. Before that, the violinist was Maxim Vengerov with Virtuosi. It was Dvorak's Humoresque No. 7 in G-flat. Talking about sunset, of course, we have the longest day, Saturday into Sunday. If you're pottering off to Stonehenge to watch the sunrise, it'll be at about 4:52 at Stonehenge, around about 4:44 in these here parts, and the sun will set at about 9:20, giving us around about 16 and a half hours of daylight. So that's a long, light day. And the forecast, as I think I said a little earlier on, is very, very good, actually. I think it could be a nice, warm, if not hot, weekend and into next week as well. It always amazes me, 16 and a half hours of daylight, and the shortest day we get about 7 hours 49 minutes of daylight on the shortest day. So a difference around about 9 hours of daylight in such a short time, really, in 24 hours. It's extraordinary, the difference between the shortest day and the longest day. Nights will be drawing in from this weekend onwards. Okay, but we're not going to get depressed about that because it'll be ages before it's dark early again. Let us go to morning mood now, appropriately enough, from Grieg's Peer Gynt.

0: From the soundtrack of Mad Max Fury Road, that was Junkie XL and Let Them Up. Talking about soundtracks, forget you not that this Sunday is Father's Day. Yes, it is. You can celebrate Father's Day with a very special edition of Screen Time, 9 o'clock on Sunday morning. It's going to feature an hour of music from films and television shows which showcase memorable fathers. Oh, yeah. And explore the theme of fatherhood. So you can expect music from King Richard, from Indiana Jones and The Last Crusade, Mrs. Doubtfire as well, and many more family favourites. So that's 9 o'clock this Sunday morning, Father's Day Screen Time special.
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rapturous applause there for Andrea Bocelli with the Westminster Symphonic Choir and the New York Philharmonic Orchestra. The conductor was Alan Gilbert. It was Eduardo Di Capua's O Sole Mio. You hardly needed me to tell you that. That came from that 10th anniversary of the concert, One Night in Central Park. Before that, you heard the London Symphony Orchestra, conducted by Yuri Aronovich. It was the overture from Glinka's Ruslan and Ludmila.

0: From Saint-Saëns' Carnival of the Animals, that was The Swan, the cellist Yo-Yo Ma, the pianist Gabi Casadesus, and Philippe Entremont. Before that, from Magic Classical's album of the week called Scenes from a Velvet Room, that was Stephen Mocchio and a piece called Opaline. Stephen Mocchio is the pianist and Branford Marsalis the saxophonist, and the album is released on Friday, that's tomorrow week, the 26th of June.
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Mary Pariah was the pianist for the Academy of St. Martin in the Fields. It was the second movement of Bach's Keyboard Concerto No. 3 in D. And before that, Hispania Cani, composed by Pasquale Marchina. The Johann Strauss Orchestra was conducted by the brilliant André Rieu. So we come to our pre-10 tenor this Thursday evening here on Magic Classical. And this is Handel's O Lord, Whose Mercies Numberless, one of Handel's most serene arias. It comes from the oratorio Saul. This is where David is singing with great humility and quiet devotion. It's got that sort of soft glow, a very peaceful feeling, exactly the kind of moment that lets everything settle beautifully. Our pre-10 tenor, Yestin Davis, and the mezzo-soprano is Léa Desandre with the Jupiter Ensemble.

0: From Handel's beautiful oratorio Saul, that was O Lord, Whose Mercies Numberless Are. Pre-10 tenor was Yestin Davis, and Léa de Sandre was the mezzo-soprano, and the Jupiter Ensemble was conducted by Thomas Dunford, who was also the lute player. That's just about it from me. Thank you so very much for your company this evening. I look forward to seeing you around about 6 o'clock on Sunday evening, if you can make it. Enjoy the longest day, won't you, Saturday into Sunday? Looking after you tomorrow evening, the gorgeous, fabby Joe Cochran. And coming up after the news at 10 o'clock, mindfulness music through the night. Into the park we go with the birdies at 5. And then the best ever wake-up call in the morning with Charles Nove at 7. Sending you lots and lots of love.
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15: The top stories this hour. Polls are closing in three by-elections taking place across the UK. One's in the Greater Manchester constituency of Makerfield after the last MP stood down. Voters in the Scottish constituencies of Arbroath and Broughty Ferry and Aberdeen South have been deciding who they want to represent them. A man's been arrested on suspicion of attempted murder after a 3-year-old ended up in a crocodile enclosure at a zoo in Cambridgeshire. Police were called to Johnson's of Oldhurst in Huntington this afternoon. Emma Birchley reports.
16: There has been a statement from Detective Inspector Verity McCann from Cambridgeshire Police, who said at this stage we're speaking to people who were at the zoo at the time of this distressing incident to understand more about the circumstances. We do not believe the man arrested and the child are known to each other.
15: A high school teacher serving a whole life order, meaning he'll never leave prison for sexually abusing and murdering his adopted baby. Preston Davey was 13 months old when he died in Blackpool in 2023. Jamie Varley's partner, John McGowan Fazakerly, has been jailed for 25 years for causing or allowing his death. DCI Andy Fallows is from Lancashire Police.
11: Well, no sentence will ever be enough for what these truly wicked men did to an innocent child. I welcome those handed down to them today. This has been one of the most challenging investigations our Force Major Investigation Team has ever undertaken, and the most extreme example of sordid and wicked behaviour.
15: A Liberal Democrat MP has been suspended after reportedly being arrested last night. Cameron Thomas has been the representative for Tewkesbury in Gloucestershire since 2024. England's cricketers have had a poor day at the Oval in the second test against New Zealand. The visitors reached 391 all out before England ended the day on 222 for six. And trainer Aidan O'Brien secured his 100th win at Royal Ascot, with Scandinavia winning the Gold Cup. Jockey Ryan Murr pipped last year's champion Trollerman. From Sky News, I'm Ruth McKee.
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8: The top stories this hour. The counting process is underway in a by-election which could decide the future of the Labour Party. Former Greater Manchester Mayor Andy Burnham is hoping to become the MP for the constituency of Makerfield. If he wins, he'll return to Westminster, where he could challenge Sir Keir Starmer for the Labour leadership. Sky's political editor Beth Rigby says this is a significant moment.
9: It could determine for the whole of the country who the next Prime Minister is, and I cannot remember covering a by-election that feels as consequential as this one. And so you can imagine what the nerves are like in all of the camps.
8: Votes have also been held in the Scottish constituencies of Arbroath and Broughty Ferry and Aberdeen South. A 30-year-old man from Norfolk has been arrested on suspicion of attempted murder after a 3-year-old boy ended up in a crocodile enclosure at a zoo. Cambridgeshire police were called to Johnson's of Oldhurst in Huntington this afternoon. England's Children's Commissioner says she has a responsibility to challenge systems which failed a 13-month-old baby. Teacher Jamie Varley is never leaving prison for sexually abusing and murdering his adoptive son, Preston Davey, in Blackpool in 2023. His partner John McGowan Fazakerley has also been jailed over the child's death. Preston suffered 40 injuries and was taken to hospital 3 times in the months beforehand. Dame Rachel D'Souza wants results from a safeguarding review.
10: It is as bad as it gets, so I am not prepared to wait. They are the facts of the case. What they lead to for me are questions. I've got so many questions and I'm asking them already. I've been in contact with Oldham Council and I am not going to stop. I've got data powers. So what are my questions? How on earth did this happen?
8: Switzerland have their first win at the World Cup after beating Bosnia and Herzegovina 4-1. South Africa fought back to draw 1-1 with the Czech Republic. And Tottenham have completed the signing of defender Jan-Paul van Hecker from Brighton. From Sky News, I'm Ruth McKee.
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13: The top stories this hour. Votes are being counted in the Makerfield by-election, which could see Andy Barnham challenge Sir Keir Starmer's leadership. The former Greater Manchester Mayor and Labour candidate would need to beat opponents, including from Reform, to return to Westminster. The Prime Minister's repeatedly say he wouldn't walk away. Foreign Secretary Yvette Cooper's been asked about her cabinet future.
14: What I also know, having been in politics for quite a long time, is you focus on the job that you're doing and not, you know, on speculation. So, of course, you know, I'm enjoying this, doing this job, but I also actually recognise that this is about people across the UK and about them.
13: Votes have also been held in the Scottish constituencies of Arbroath and Broughty Ferry and Aberdeen South. A man's being questioned on suspicion of attempted murder after a three-year-old boy ended up in a crocodile enclosure in a zoo in Cambridgeshire. He's in a critical but stable condition. A teacher's been told he'll never leave prison for the sexual abuse and murder of his adopted baby son, 13-month-old Preston Davey. Jamie Varley's been handed a rare whole life order, with his partner also sentenced over the boy's death. The US Vice President claims Iran would have to get a lot of money to rebuild its nuclear program and is talking up a peace framework both sides have signed.
15: Iran is weakened, their nuclear program destroyed, their economy in desperate straits, and if they change their behavior, big things are going to happen for Iran and for the world. If they don't, no skin off our backs. Either way, we win, and that's the way the president has set up this deal.
13: J.D. Vance claims 12.5 million barrels of oil passed through the Strait of Hormuz last night. He added a 60-day negotiating clock has begun on a green fuel deal. And in sport, England's cricketers are 169 runs behind New Zealand, heading into day three of the second test at the Oval. They'll resume on 222 for six in their first innings. From Sky News, I'm Ruth McKee.
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15: The top stories this hour. The counting process is underway in a by-election which could decide the future of the Labour Party. Former Greater Manchester Mayor Andy Burnham is hoping to become the MP for the constituency of Makerfield. If he wins, he'll return to Westminster, where he could challenge Sir Keir Starmer for the Labour leadership. Our political editor Beth Rigby says this is a significant moment.
16: It could determine for the whole of the country who the next Prime Minister is, and I cannot remember covering a by-election that feels as consequential as this one. And so you can imagine what the nerves are like in all of the camps.
15: Votes have also been held in the Scottish constituencies of Arbroath and Broughty Ferry and Aberdeen South. A three-year-old boy is in a critical condition tonight after being injured in a crocodile enclosure at a zoo in Cambridgeshire. A 30-year-old man from Norfolk who isn't known to him has been arrested. England's Children's Commissioner says she has a responsibility to challenge systems that failed a 13-month-old boy. Teacher Jamie Varley has been given a rare whole-life term for sexually abusing and killing his adoptive son, Preston Davey, in Blackpool in 2023. Stormont's health minister insists changes will be progressed immediately following an inquiry into a County Antrim hospital. Systemic bullying and an overuse of restraint and sedation were uncovered at Muckamore Abbey. In sport, Scotland captain Andy Robertson says they're desperate to be the first team to take the country to the knockout stages of the World Cup. They will do that if they beat Morocco tonight in Boston.
17: We know how difficult it's going to be. We're now playing against one of the best teams in the world, but you know, we believe that we can make any game difficult, and if we can do that and if we can put in our best performance, then you know, I believe that we can get what we want and hopefully be the ones that achieve the history.
15: Switzerland have their first win at the World Cup after beating Bosnia and Herzegovina 4-1. From Sky News, I'm Ruth McKee.
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